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1: Go placidly amid the noise and haste, and remember what peace there may be in silence. 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

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Many persons strive for high ideals, and everywhere life is full of heroism. Be yourself, especially do not feign affection, neither be cynical about love, for it is as perennial as the grass.

Pledge your strength of spirit to shield you in sudden misfortune, but do not distress yourself with imaginings. 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With all its sham, drudgery and broken dreams, it is still a beautiful world. 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

0: I came to say goodbye.
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0: I've made up my mind. 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
0: That journey into the desert you've spoken of, you will take it alone.
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Good day, Great Yarmouth. This is Alan Ward with a good word from God. Families. Everybody is part of a family. Families are important to God and to all. His purpose was to populate the whole earth with people through procreation, so he could bless the whole creation. Sin messed this up through Adam's disobedience. Then we lost the blessing. Through Jesus Christ, we get the blessing back. Galatians 3:13-14 says, Christ has redeemed us from the curse of the law, being made a curse for us. For it is written, Cursed is every one that hangeth on a tree, that the blessing of Abraham might come on the Gentiles through Jesus Christ, that we might receive the promise of the Spirit through faith. All the blessings of God are received through faith, for without faith we cannot please God. Faith is really trusting in God. Some people have difficulty trusting in God because of a bad experience with a father or a mother or a spouse who have let them down. Have you ever been let down by someone you trusted? The truth is, we've all probably let someone down in some way or other. Because of the fall of man, we are all capable of sin and often do bad things. We should well remember our own mistakes and forgive others who sin against us. God is a good father. He can be trusted. He has proved himself through Jesus. Jesus took responsibility for our sin, not his own, and died for us. There is no greater act of love than this, that as a man lay down his life for his friends. A father is firstly a leader. He is responsible to God to lead his family in the teachings of the Bible. He should lead by example. Have you heard of the phrase, do what I tell you to do? Well, children learn by what we do, not what we say. Both parents alike shape children by their own example, good or bad. So we should change the phrase to, do what I show you to do. A husband and a father needs the Lord to keep himself from being, to keep him being a good example in thought, word and deed. Many men have a poor self-image of themselves, passed down by their parents, and then leave the leadership of the family to the wife. This is unfair, as she is not responsible to bear this on her own. Wives should be a helper for her husband. The second thing a father should be is a provider. He should work hard to provide for the food and clothing and shelter of his family. It is important to learn the skills God has given him to use them to provide. Lastly, the father is a protector to keep his family from danger, physically, socially, and emotionally. Maybe you have become a father or mother and need help with your family. Your local Bible-based church is a Christian family, and there you will find people who have experienced being fathers and mothers in the way of the Lord, whom you can learn from. The first step is to commit your life to the Lord. Say this prayer out loud. Dear Lord Jesus, I confess I do not know how to be a good father or mother. Please forgive my sin and come into my life to help me. I confess you as Jesus, the Lord of my life, and I believe you rose from the dead on the third day. Thank you. Write to me at urcf@aol.com. This is Alan Ward with a good word from God.

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2: Iran and Israel have agreed to pause fighting after tensions flared up again over the weekend. It's after calls for de-escalation, including from US President Donald Trump. A cancer prevention vaccine has been developed by the University of Oxford. It's for people at high risk of bowel and ovarian cancer. Holly Hughes has more.
3: A new study launching this summer will assess whether the jab can train the immune system to recognise and eliminate precancerous cells in people with Lynch syndrome before cancer develops. Experts at Oxford believe it also has the potential to be adapted for other cancers in the future. The second phase of the study is expected to begin in 2027.
2: Ukrainian President Volodymyr Zelensky has hit out at the decision by reform councils to take down Ukrainian flags on civic buildings, saying small mistakes can break a big friendship. And Ben Stokes' England captaincy faces uncertainty, with both him and teammate Gus Atkinson under an internal investigation. The England and Wales Cricket Board announced the pair committed a breach of team protocols in a nightclub incident. That's the latest from Radio News Hub. I'm Frankie Hersine.
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6: 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It's lovely out there.

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0: So let's have a first look at the weather this morning. Early sunny spells will be replaced by a variable cloud and scattered showers. These heavy with a risk of thunder at times. Further sunny spells developing in the late afternoon and evening. Tonight is expected to be mostly clear and dry. However, some areas of cloud may edge in from the west in the early hours. Sunset tonight is at 21:14. It's going to be around about 17 degrees today, but with a low of 8. It's pretty cold at the moment. There's a moderate breeze from the west-southwest. Pollen's high, UV moderate, pollution's low. High tide today is at 15:20. Don't forget we use Britannia Pier as the reference point, so it'll be about 16:20 in Lowestoft. Low tides at 9:20 and 22:40. So it's good morning to Kerry. It's good morning to Kevin. They're first in. Love you to get in contact with me. You can help out with the playlist. If you'd like a song played or a shout out for anyone, maybe it's a birthday or anniversary, anything like that. Doesn't really matter. Just one song played. I've got a little playlist up here. A little bit of Steve Miller Band coming up. A bit of Meatloaf. Tina Turner. But you can send your request through to via WhatsApp to me in the studio here. Number, of course, is 07942 641074.

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8: So I'm keep my eye on the roads and the trains and the buses and everything else. And it's all looking good at the moment. There is nothing really building up at the moment. So I've gone from all the way up north of Caister, coming down into Great Yarmouth, a little bit of build-up of traffic at the Haven Bridge and the roundabouts at Gapton Hall. The A143 Beckles Road is a little build-up of traffic, but that's nothing unusual, as I always say. And on the way down to Lowestoft and in Lowestoft and Alton Broad and all around there, looking good. St Olaf's, there's a little build-up of traffic there. The traffic coming towards Norwich on the Acle Strait, coming up to that roundabout, it's always a little bit of a bottleneck, isn't it? But it's okay. Trains. So we've got the 7:35 out of Yarmouth on time, and in Lowestoft, just checking that, we've got the 7:28 to Ipswich, it's on time, and the 7:32 to Norwich is on time. The buses, there's no reported issues with the buses. We'll keep our eye on that throughout the morning. Of course, you can help as well if you see something that maybe you'd like to report for your fellow travellers. Then by all means, send it in via a WhatsApp message and I will pick that up and transfer that information. Here's Erasure with a little respect.

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0: Scotland boss Steve Clarke has been branded unprofessional after he cancelled a training ground friendly against Norway as both sides prepare for the start of the World Cup. The game was called off because of injuries in the Scotland camp. Here's midfielder John McGinn.
1: Norway will be angry because they'll have their own plans they've probably set up for that game. But if Norway lost Erling Haaland or Martin Odegaard in one of the games leading up to Saturday, they would cancel the game as well.
0: And the opening day of Queen's has been hit by delays due to the weather. Katie Bolter's match was suspended as she was one set down.
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4: Let me say the same, baby.

Tina Turner. The Queen of Rock and Roll. Speaking of rock and roll, I've had a very unusual request. Well, it's not really an unusual request, but it's said, not quite. I've had to delve into the archives for this one. Paul's been in contact from Philby. He says it's the traffic's flowing lovely through Philby. Good, thank you for that. Always useful for that report. And it's sunny as well. Good. It's sunny as well here. He would like to wish his father, Keith, a very happy 90th birthday today. I hope you're listening, Keith. And I hope you have a wonderful day. You deserve it. He's asked for a little bit of Bill Haley in the Comets. And I didn't really have to delve very deep because, of course, we've got our rock and roll roller coaster on a Thursday night with Johnny B. So there's plenty of this stuff in the records. So this is

0: To you. Happy birthday, Keith.
1: 1, 2, 3 o'clock, 4 o'clock, rock. 5, 6, 7 o'clock, 8 o'clock, rock. 9, 10, 11 o'clock, 12 o'clock, rock, we're gonna rock.

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1: So still keeping an eye on the traffic for you, and I'd like to report that it's all looking okay. It's all looking fine. The roads, let me just check. Yes, a little bit of build-up of traffic now coming up to the run and Vauxhall roundabout off the Eccles Strait. Moving down the Captain Hall roundabout, a little bit of traffic there. And the Haven Bridge and the Harfrees roundabout, a little bit of build-up of traffic, but nothing too bad. There's nothing really, there's no real incidents on the road, there's no roadworks or anything like that, so your journey should be okay today. But I will keep my eye on that. The trains and buses are okay. I'll get a live update on those, but they're all on time and there's no reported issues with the buses. So the schedule today on Harbour Radio, we've got Nicky Van Doren coming in at 10 o'clock for our Tuesday tune-in. And then this afternoon at 2 o'clock, we've got Dr. Sarah on call. Maybe if Dr. Sarah's listening, she could send in a synopsis of her show. That'd be nice. Drive time tonight, 4 o'clock. It's not tonight. It feels like tonight when you're in my world. 4 o'clock this afternoon, drive time with Big Nev. And this evening's entertainment is brought to you by Graham Bessie at 7 o'clock with Nearly the Weekend. And then we have Emma. Emma's Tuesday night themes, not memes. Don't forget you can get your requests in. Kerry, that'll be coming up very soon. Help me out. I've got some songs in the playlist here, but I'd love for you to get involved. Just send a message via WhatsApp. 07942 641074.

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2: So it's just gone 10 to 8. Well, 7:53 actually. A little bit of yacht rock to get you going in the morning. It's Mr. Christopher Cross with Sailing.

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4: Cricketer Ben Stokes faces an uncertain future as England's Test captain after being accused of being involved in what's being described as a nightclub incident. Liz Whittaker has more.
5: Stokes and his teammate Gus Atkinson are said to be facing an internal investigation after the England and Wales Cricket Board announced the pair committed a breach of team protocols. It followed a night out celebrating Sunday's victory over New Zealand at Lord's. Simply by being out so late meant they'd broken the team's midnight curfew. There's no suggestion of any police involvement. Both are expected to be left out of the second test at the Oval next week.
4: Israel and Iran have agreed to halt the fighting but continue to threaten retaliation if any strikes are carried out. It's after calls for calm from Donald Trump. A Somali man who was due to referee at the World Cup has been denied entry to the US. Omar Artan was to become the first from his country to officiate the tournament. And Aardman, the team behind Wallace and Gromit, are celebrating 50 years with a new coin featuring their most iconic characters. From Radio News Hub, I'm Frankie Hersine.
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0: So the weather today, early sunny spells will be replaced by variable cloud and scattered showers. These heavy with a risk of thunder at times. Further sunny spells developing in the late afternoon and evening. Tonight is expected to be mostly clear and dry. However, some areas of cloud may edge in from the west in the early hours. Temperatures today, 17 degrees at a low of 8. With a moderate breeze from the west-southwest. Pollen's high, UV's moderate, and pollution is low. Sunset tonight is at 21:14. Tides today, high tide is at 15:20 at Britannia Pier. Low tides, 9:20 and 22:40. I'm running out of songs here. I need some requests to come in. No, I'm not really. But I'd love you to get in contact with me via the WhatsApp. It's 07942 641074. Here's Rufus and Chaka Khan.

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1: Morning, Ruby. 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Summer sun. That'd be nice, wouldn't it? Maybe one day soon.

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10: So I'm keeping my eye out on the traffic for you, and I have to report not a lot. It's the usual. I'm scanning from the north to the south this time. From Caister Road, coming into Lawn Avenue, a little build-up traffic, the traffic lights there. The Acle Strait was backed up quite a lot going towards Acle, the Acle roundabout. But that seems to have died down. But it's now building up at the other end, of course. The Runham Vauxhall roundabout. Usual stuff, really. The Haven Bridge, a little bit of build-up of traffic, and the roundabouts at Gapton Hall and Harfrees. The town centre's looking good. Beckles Road, Church Lane, Long Lane is... quite a bit of traffic there. I suppose it's the starting to build up for the school run. And going down towards Lowestoft, actually, it's looking okay. So actually your travel today should be okay. Looking wider afield towards Norwich, no, it's okay. Yeah, so all very, very quiet. Trains, the next train out of Great Yarmouth to Norwich is at 8:44, it's on time, and then 9:14 after that. And in Lowestoft it's 8:47 to Norwich, and the 9:06 to Ipswich, they're all on time. No reported problems with the buses. So if you see something that I can't see, please do get in contact with me via WhatsApp. It's 07942 641074.

0: Ben Stokes' England captaincy faces uncertainty, with both him and teammate Gus Atkinson under an internal investigation. The England and Wales Cricket Board announced the pair committed a breach of the team's protocols in a nightclub incident after Sunday's victory against New Zealand. Both are expected to be out of the team for the second test at the Oval starting next week. Northern Ireland were beaten 3-1 by France last night, but boss Michael O'Neill has praised the bravery of his side, saying they're not scared of anyone in football. Scotland boss Steve Clarke has been branded unprofessional after he cancelled a training ground friendly against Norway as both sides prepare for the start of the World Cup. The game was called off because of injuries in the Scotland camp. Here's midfielder John McGinn.
1: Norway will be angry because they'll have their own plans. They've probably set up for that game. But if Norway lost Erling Haaland or Martin Odegaard in one of the games leading up to Saturday, they would cancel the game as well.
0: And the opening day of Queen's has been hit by delays due to the weather. Katie Bolter's match was suspended as she was one set down.

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3: The traffic is building up. If you're about to set off on a journey, or your commute to work, or dropping the kids off at school, you better hurry up. Moving north to south, Caister Road, a little bit of build-up traffic there as you come into Lawn Avenue. The Acle Strait is, I can see out the window, they're moving quite slowly, but just take your time, you'll get there, wherever you're going, and coming into Yarmouth. Fuller's Hill's okay, the town centre's okay. The Haven Bridge, a little build-up of traffic there, and the Pastor Road. Gapton Hall roundabout and Harfrees roundabout. And the Burr Road is looking a little bit busy at the moment. The Beckles Road, of course, Church Lane, Long Lane, and that with the drop-off of children at school, is building up. And Beaufort Way roundabout and outside the hospital is there's a little bit of traffic there. Coming down towards Lowestoft and the Millennium Way at Aldi is very busy at the moment. Alton Broad, also very busy. But everywhere else is looking okay. So, Pegfield, as far down as there, it's not looking too bad. Trains, you need to be fast. The train out of Great Yarmouth, 8:44 is on time. And in Lowestoft, 8:47 to Norwich is on time. 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
12: So the final weather report from me today. Early sunny spells will be replaced by variable cloud and scattered showers. These heavy with a risk of thunder at times. Further sunny spells developing in the late afternoon and evening. Tonight is expected to be mostly clear and dry. However, some areas of cloud may edge in from the west in the early hours. Temperatures today 17 degrees, a low of 8, with a moderate breeze from the west-southwest. Sunset tonight, 21:14. High tide today is at 15:20. So this is quite apt, really. From 1980. Barry Manilow. I made it through the rain.

So that's it from me today. I hope you've enjoyed the show. I hope you have a great day, whatever you're doing. I hope that you can stay with us here on Harbour Radio. Nikki Van Doren will be in at 10 o'clock. I'm going to leave you with a little bit of Madonna, and I will hope you can join me again tomorrow morning, 7 o'clock, or whenever you do get up. Get yourself a coffee and enjoy the show. Take care. Bye-bye-bye-bye.

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2: England's Test captain may be left out of the team next week. Liz Whittaker has the details.
3: Ben Stokes and Gus Atkinson are facing an internal investigation after the England and Wales Cricket Board announced the pair committed a breach of team protocols. They'd been on a night out in London celebrating Sunday's victory over New Zealand at Lord's. That in itself broke the midnight curfew they were supposed to stick to, and police aren't involved, but they're expected to be left out of the second Test at the Oval, a serious step for a player of Stokes' stature, and one that would cast his leadership position into doubt.
2: Police are urging potential victims to come forward after allegations of sexual abuse against former West Ham co-owner David Sullivan. He claims the allegations are false and categorically denies them. A Somali referee has been denied entry to the US despite being selected as one of the 52 for the World Cup. Omar Artan was set to become the first from his country to officiate the tournament. And Scotland captain John McGinn's defended the decision to cancel their friendly against Norway. From Radio News Hub, I'm Frankie Hersa.
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0: Ben Stokes' England captaincy faces uncertainty, with both him and teammate Gus Atkinson under an internal investigation. The England and Wales Cricket Board announced that the pair committed a breach of the team's protocols in a nightclub incident after Sunday's victory against New Zealand. Both are expected to be out of the team for the second test at the Oval starting next week. Northern Ireland were beaten 3-1 by France last night, but boss Michael O'Neill has praised the bravery of his side, saying they're not scared of anyone in football. Scotland boss Steve Clarke has been branded unprofessional after he cancelled a training ground friendly against Norway as both sides prepare for the start of the World Cup. The game was called off because of injuries in the Scotland camp. Here's midfielder John McGinn.
1: Norway will be angry because they'll have their own plans. They've probably set up for that game. But if Norway lost Erling Haaland or Martin Odegaard in one of the games leading up to Saturday, they would cancel the game as well.
0: And the opening day of Queen's has been hit by delays due to the weather. Katie Bolter's match was suspended as she was one set down.

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2: Cricketer Ben Stokes faces an uncertain future as England's Test captain after being accused of being involved in what's been described as a nightclub incident. Liz Whittaker has more.
3: Stokes and his teammate Gus Atkinson are said to be facing an internal investigation after the England and Wales Cricket Board announced the pair committed a breach of team protocols. It followed a night out celebrating Sunday's victory over New Zealand at Lord's. Simply by being out so late meant they'd broken the team's midnight curfew. Both are expected to be left out of the second Test at the Oval next week.
2: The Metropolitan Police are urging alleged victims of David Sullivan to come forward after he was accused of sexual abuse. The 77-year-old says the allegations are false and categorically denies them. Kemi Badenoch is pledging to scrap equality rules in the public sector following the death of Henry Novak, who was falsely arrested over an allegation of racism as he lay dying. The Conservative leader says it's become a minefield. And Aardman, the team behind Wallace and Gromit, are celebrating 50 years with a new coin. From Radio News Hub, I'm Frankie Hersine.
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Good morning. You're listening to Harbour Radio 107.4 FM. With me this morning, it's Nikki with the Tuesday tune-in. Hope you're feeling bright and breezy, ready for the week ahead. And yes, I know it's a little bit grotty at the moment. We've had all this rain, but temperatures are set to soar into the late 20s by the weekend. How about that? Something to look forward to. Something else to look forward to this morning is this show. Yes, lots of great music. We've got Guess a TV theme tune, Comedy Gold at 11, some local info and just a little bit of everything in between. If you'd like to contact me this morning, I would love to hear from you. 07942 641074 is the number. 07942 641074. Jamiroquai now with 7 days in sunny June. Do you think we'll be lucky if we get 7 days? I hope we get more than that. Come on. It's supposed to be flaming June.

cheerful. Part three. Somebody Holly, the working folly, good golly Miss Molly, and boats. Hammersmith Pally, the Bolshoi Bally, jump back in the alley, add nanny goats. 18 wheelers camels, Dominica camels, all other mammals plus equal boats. Seeing Piccadilly, Fanny Smith and Willie, being rather silly, and porridge oaty. I bet you grin and bear it, I bet you come and share it. You're welcome, we can spare it. Yellow socks, too short to be haughty, too nutty to be naughty. Going on 40, no electric shots. The juice of the carrot, the smile of the parrot, a little drop of claret, anything that works. Elvis and Scotty, days when I ain't spotty, sitting on the potty, curing smallpox. Reasons to be cheerful. Part three. Reasons to be cheerful. Part three. Reasons to be cheerful. Part three. Reasons to be cheerful. One.

Cheerful, part three. Health service classes, gigolos and brasses, round or skinny buttons. Take your mum to Paris, lighting up the chalice, Wee Willie Harris. Bantu Stephen Biko, listening to Rico, Harpo Groucho Chico. Cheddar cheese and pickle, the Vincent motorcycle, slap and tickle. Woody Allen Darley, Dimitri and Pasquale, Bala Bala Bala and Valari. Sunday nights to study, phoning up a buddy, being in my nuddy. Saying okie dokie, sing along a smoky, coming out a chokey.

0: Dougie, sing along as Monkey, coming out of Chucky. Joker face of Bono, Addy Celentano, Bona Calino.
1: Why don't you get back into bed? Why don't you get back into bed? Why don't you get back into bed? Why don't you get back into bed? Why don't you get back into bed?

Ian Dury and the Blockheads, Reasons to be Cheerful. Part 3. Wonder what was part 1 and part 2. Come on, we all need reasons to be cheerful. On a Tuesday morning, any morning, to be fair. Right. Something to be cheerful about now. This week's Guess a TV theme tune, the first play of the morning. Is it an easy one? I think it actually is. I think it is. I'll let you decide.

If you think you know what that is and you would like to take part in this week's Guess a TV Theme Tune, 07942641074, straight to the studio. You know the drill. A big round of applause, a name mention, and a virtual trophy sent to your WhatsApp. Very prestigious trophy, I should say. Okay, 07942641074, if you think you know what that TV theme tune is.

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bit of Simply Red for you there. It's Only Love. You're listening to me, Nikki, on Harbour Radio on a Tuesday morning. It is the Tuesday tune-in. Good morning to you all. Looking out the window here on the east coast of England, it is still dry at the moment. Honestly, I woke up this morning to blue skies. It was really lovely. But unfortunately, it is set to cloud over later in the day. A little bit of rain, a little bit. Not too much, not as much as we had in the last few days. And of course, it's going to be lovely and lovely and hot for the weekend. So something to look forward to there. Right. I've just made myself a cup of, I'll say made myself. So I don't always make myself a beverage. But I just realised, you know, it must be an age thing. How many of you actually used to drink tea or coffee when you were young? I don't think I ever did. I just didn't like it. It

why. 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But I have coffee and I have a croissant. I do. Right. I must say good morning to my mum and my sister listening en français. Sister over there visiting my mum. Hope everything's all good with you. I'm sure you're sitting in the sunshine and it's all lovely eating your croissants there. But I'm going to join you with a croissant in England. If you can't beat them, join them. That's what they say, don't they?

0: National Days today. It is National Donald Duck Day. In celebration of the iconic character's 1934 debut, Donald Duck has been around since 1934. Wow. I was going to try and do the voice then, and then I thought, better not. Don't do it, Nikki. Don't do it. I've got to have. It is also National Strawberry Rhubarb Pie Day. Now, strawberries, yes. I'm not a lover of rhubarb. I really am not. My mum used to make rhubarb and custard when we were kids. And I really tried to like it. I mean, I like the custard part. But just, I don't know. It's like gooseberries. It's just a bit, a bit tart, a bit yuck. Just as long as I get my... It is also National Call Your Doctor Day. Ha! Call your doctor, eh? Well, I think those days are long gone, when you could actually get through to your doctor. Nowadays, you don't have an appointment, but they call you. I hope you have no reason to call your doctor today. Let's just say that.
1: How do you like your eggs in the morning?
0: It is also International Dark and Stormy Day. Well, I think that's quite relevant because it is looking a little bit dark and stormy outside. And apparently, thunderstorms are on the way. Oh, yes. I love thunderstorms. It's the only bonus of having rain is that if you have a really good thunderstorm with the lightning and the banging and the bish, bash, bosh. Yes. Do love them.
1: I've got to have my love.
0: International Day of Celtic Art. Those of you that have tattoos, Celtic art is very popular in tattoos, isn't it? I don't have any tattoos, but I have seen a lot of Celtic symbols on people's bodies, shall we say. No, let's not say bodies, that sounds a bit bad. Arms and legs. Also, National Forklift Safety Day, and I don't know, that's a little bit perplexing. National Forklift Safety Day. Shouldn't, if you're driving a forklift, shouldn't every day be a safety day, really? Or is it just just one day where they are safe and the rest of the time it's just like, oh, let's just, wing it and just hope no one gets in our way and gets hurt?

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Listening to Harbour Radio on a Tuesday morning, 107.4 FM. If you are listening elsewhere, then you must be listening www.harbourradio.co.uk, where you can listen anywhere in the world. And remember, you can take us on holiday with you. And please do. Things to look forward to in June. It is the start of the Pick Your Own Strawberries. How about that? Now, I do love a bit of that. I really do. I love to get in the fields, eat those strawberries, because you can, can't you? You can, within reason, obviously, you can't just go for the day and stuff yourself full of strawberries, but you can have a few while you're picking them. And there's nothing like fresh strawberries from the field with a bit of soil on them, you know. I'm sure you should go home and wash them. But then, you know, I don't know. Do you? Is it more fun just to eat them like that? Right. Also, afternoon racing starts from tomorrow at Great Yarmouth Racecourse, Wednesday the 10th of June. We've got afternoon racing, and also on Thursday afternoon racing. And then at the end of the month, we have Residence Day. Lots going on in the area. I shall let you know some more stuff once I get hold of it. And right, we have Comedy Gold at 11. And now, a guess, the TV theme tune, another play, because no one has got it right yet.

Right, no clues as of yet, because I do think it's quite an easy one. Good morning to Edwina, who is trying not to be her... be silly this morning, which is very difficult for her. Asking me, do you like fun, silly challenges? Yes. Yes, I do, Edwina. Right, if you think you know that TV theme tune and you would like to be the winner, 07942641074 is that WhatsApp number, straight to the studio, and you can be involved in this week's Guess the TV Theme Tune.

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0: Well, the time is 11 o'clock, which means that it's time for this week's Comedy Gold. Enjoy.
1: Let's try again, shall we? This is called adding. If I have two beans, and then I add two more beans, what do I have?
2: Some beans.
1: Yes. And no. Let's try again, shall we? I have two beans, then I add two more beans. What does that make?
2: A very small casserole.
1: Baldrick, the ape creatures of the Indus have mastered this. Now try again. One, two, three, four. So how many are there?
2: Three.
1: What?
2: And that one.
1: Three and that one. So if I add that one to the three, what will I have?
2: Oh, some beans.
1: Yes. To you, Baldrick, the Renaissance was just something that happened to other people, wasn't it?
3: Edmund, come quickly. The Queen wants to see you.
1: What?
3: I said, Edmund, come quickly. The Queen wants to see you.
4: What are you wearing round your neck?
3: Ah, it's my new ruff.
4: You look like a bird who swallowed a plate.
3: It's the latest fashion, actually, and as a matter of fact, it makes me look rather sexy.
4: To another plate-swallowing bird, perhaps? If it was blind and hadn't had it in months.
3: I think you may be wrong.
4: You're a sad, laughable figure, aren't you, Percy? What do you think of Percy's ruff, Baldrick?
2: Four.
4: What?
2: Some beans and some beans is four
4: no,
2: beans.
4: No, we've moved on from advanced mathematics. We're on to elementary dressmaking. What do you think of Percy's ruff?
2: I think he looks like a bird who swallowed a plate, my lord.
4: No, that's what I think. That's what I think. What do you think? Try to have a thought of your own, Baldrick. Thinking is so important. What do you think?
2: I think thinking is so important, my lord.
4: Thank you, buddy. I'm off to see the Queen.
3: Shall I come too, my lord?
4: No, best not. People might think we're friends. Stay here with Baldrick. Bird neck and bird brain. You should get on like a house on fire. Let's take a look, shall we? Who's first into the head basket?

Okay, another play of this week's Guess a TV theme tune. So we've had Kev saying, is it Sykes? Not the right one. Not the right answer.

Okay, I'll give you a clue. This should give it away, actually. Something you might have on your toast for breakfast.

something you might have on your toes for breakfast is a connection to this TV series. Oh, sorry. Rather previous there. 07942641074 is that number. 07942641074. Right. I'm going to play you now a guilty pleasure. Heard this song the other day and thought, oh my gosh, it just takes me back. And it's just one that you don't hear very often. You really don't. So here we go with this one. I hope you enjoy Gino Vannelli. I just want to stop. Getting all romantic now in the morning.

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9: 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We have got a correct answer. So I did give the clue. Something you would have on your toast for breakfast is a connection to this TV show.

Good morning to Edwina, who thinks she's got it right. Has she? We will be revealing all just around 11:30 this morning.

There we go. Answers, please. 07942641074. And, what's going on there? And you have about 6 minutes to get your answers in.

Eddie Grant and Electric Avenue. The moment you've all been waiting for. This week's TV theme tune. Did you get it right? If you're listening at home, and if you thought that it was Paddington Bear, then you have got it right. The clue was something you have on your toast for breakfast. Marmalade. Who loved marmalade sandwiches? Paddington. Well done to Edwina. She is this week's winner of Guess the TV Theme Tune.

0: Justone and Don't You Wanna Ride. Such a summery tune that is, isn't it? Right, have you got a business? 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You'll be surprised how affordable it is, and I can vouch for that. Right. Something a little bit funky now, because we are after 11:30. It's getting close to lunchtime, and I think we all need a little bit of funkiness to go with our lunch.
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right. If you are living in the Caister area, Caister Community Larder. For anyone in Caister finding it hard to afford all the food they need, you can come along there and fill a bag with up to 12 items for just £4. And there are free refreshments and a warm welcome for everyone. Now, that takes place at the Community Caister Larder on King George V Field, which is right in the centre of Caister. You go down Beach Road and you turn off Allendale Drive and it's right there. This is Mondays, 3:30 till 6 p.m. and Fridays, 9 in the morning till 11 a.m. And the last entry is 15 minutes before closing. So Mondays, 3:30 till 6, Fridays, 9 to 11. Something there for the community. That is what it's all about.

Well, that's all for me for this week. Thanks to everyone on the WhatsApp this morning, those of you who messaged in. I'll be back next week, same time, same place. I'll also be back on Sunday, 6 till 8, with the Soul Crossover. Have a wonderful rest of your day. You've been listening to me, Nikki Van Doren, here on Harbour Radio 107.4 FM. Have a wonderful rest of your day. Take care and goodbye.

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2: Prime Minister has condemned a stabbing attack on a man in Belfast as horrific. A man in his 30s has been arrested following the incident in the north of the city last night. The victim in his 40s has sustained significant injuries to his face, neck and back. DUP MLA Brian Kingston spoke at the scene.
3: You can hear other residents shouting and telling him to stop attacking him. And I do want to commend those residents who intervened at risk to themselves and then the police officers who arrived and brought the attack to an end.
2: The Metropolitan Police are urging alleged victims of David Sullivan to come forward after he was accused of sexual abuse. He quit his role as West Ham co-chairman over the weekend. On Monday, reports claimed he exploited seven women. The 77-year-old says the allegations are false and categorically denies them. And Aardman, the team behind Wallace and Gromit, are celebrating 50 years with a new coin. It'll feature a host of their most iconic characters. That's the latest from Radio News Hub. I'm Tanita Sims.
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2: Prime Minister has condemned a stabbing attack on a man in Belfast as horrific. A man in his 30s has been arrested following the incident in the north of the city last night. DUP MLA Brian Kingston spoke at the scene.
3: We need all statutory services to make a coordinated response to this. Once we know what the issues were, how on earth something like this could occur, people will have fear and anxiety about what occurred. And we need the police to increase their presence on the ground.
2: The Metropolitan Police are urging alleged victims of David Sullivan to come forward after he was accused of sexual abuse. He quit his role as West Ham co-chairman over the weekend. The 77-year-old says the allegations are false and categorically denies them. And in other news, Soft Cell's final studio album will be a fitting farewell to late musician Dave Ball. That's according to his bandmate Mark Almond. Ball died in October 2025, aged just 66, 2 days after completing the record. That's the latest from Radio News Hub. I'm Tanita Sims.
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5: And good afternoon, it's Dr. Sarah Uncle. And today I almost got excited because I thought I had everything sorted. Then it went horribly wrong, but I have re-sorted the start show button, which is wonderful, and I'm very pleased with my ability today. Today I'm really lucky. As I came up the stairs before starting the show, there's a new guy up with us. His name is Billy. Hi, Billy.
6: Hello.
5: Billy has come to do work experience. I think that is, would you say, is that?
6: Yeah, work experience.
5: Yeah. But at the end of the work experience, you're going to do a show.
6: Yeah, near the end, sort of the middle of yeah, more the middle of it.
5: Fabulous. And Billy's agreed to come and chat with me on my show. We're going to talk food in a slightly different way to what you might expect. But first of all, I would like Billy to introduce himself a little bit and tell him how he managed to get here today, a little bit of the background around it. And I think a big shout to Billy's mum.
6: Hi, my name is Billy. I'm 19 years old, and this year I've been taking part in a course known as the King's Trust, which is a work experience course for young people aged 16 to 25, where they develop sort of employability and work skills. And part of that is doing 2 weeks work experience, and I decided to work at the radio station because it's something that interests me. I'm a big fan of music. I like comedy and stuff, and obviously you got BBC Radio 4 where they have different comedians and stuff like that go on to present stuff. And I also just like talking a lot, really, so seemed pretty fitting for me.
5: Fabulous. And I think, you know, I just came up the stairs and Billy goes, hi, and, you know, there's an aura about him that's actually quite calm and cool. And I thought, do you know what, you could bring in a sort of flavour to my food-related programme. So we're going to talk about something really different today, and just the background of it is there's something happening called the right to food, the belief that you are entitled as a community to food, not just any food. A commission is where people come together to talk about ideas that really the government should, that is important for the government to consider. And the reason we're talking about it is because the commission has asked if anybody has any strong feelings about right to food. And I have strong feelings about right for our community, to anything that does them good, and certainly things that are essential, so food, housing. I'd like to say weather, but we're going off track. So we're talking food today. And what is it? So there are five core demands that this commission believes are important. And those are universal free school meals. So free meals for all children. And that used to be something when I was little. Transparency on food costs. So exactly how much is factored in for food when calculating minimum wage and benefits. Independent enforcement, that's number three. So creating a regulatory body to hold the government legally accountable. And number four, community kitchens. Fund community dining, community meal programs, and community meals on wheels. And five, importantly, ensure food security. Now, what they're asking for is this really what we want? Is this important to us in Great Yarmouth? For you listening to this show, you don't have to be in Great Yarmouth. Is this important to you? And Billy and I are going to go on a bit of a journey, and I'm going to remind you throughout that actually you can get in touch if you simply Google Right to Food UK Commission, and they want your evidence by the end of the month. Now, you may feel that your voice is just such a tiny drop in an ocean that you're never going to make a difference. But I am absolutely betting you that there are hundreds, if not thousands, of people who think exactly like you. And a lot of them will be saying the same thing, and therefore other voices become much stronger. But if you have enough voices who all link up together, that tells the government that actually this is important to us. So what they're looking for, they want evidence on food insecurity in the UK and challenges, but solutions that you feel have a positive impact. Your experiences of seeking food support. So how often do you want to use a food bank? Is there soup kitchens? What do you feel about local availability of food? The experience of the impact of free school meals. Does that make you feel sad? Does it make you feel embarrassed? Is it actually something you're really grateful for, and would you like it throughout the holidays? The impact of community kitchens. You know, I know, and the reason why I'm just so excited to have Billy here is because he's aware of a lot of the things that are happening locally, and we may have different ideas, which is great, but they want the experience of community kitchens. And if you think about where they might be, where food is provided, so Pathways or Kingsgate or the other churches that provide food. Experience of the impact of social protection safety nets, such as income support. Does that help you? The living wage, how does that feed you, your individuals and families? Evidence on solutions that reach us. So what has worked for us? You may know things from ages ago that you thought were really useful, and actually you'd like that to be revisited. And also, how do you think we should be accountable, or others should be accountable for us? So we're going to go on a journey. We're going to look at food. We're going to look at how it's brought about. What are the factors that we need in order to create good food? What is there outside in Great Yarmouth that we know about that actually is fabulously delicious and really useful? But first of all, we're going to have one of my weekly experiments. This week we're going back a bit to experiment 7 of Unlearning the Yarmouth.
7: Welcome back, Dr. Tuma Sarev. Talking with me, Dr. Flindle, and this is our weekly series, Small Experiments for Better Choices Under Pressure Without Losing Us, the Humans. I'm Dr. Sarah, and today we're on week 7, and we're going to do defining core values. Okay, quick recap of where we've been, and remember, you can look on gyup.org. If you look at our group, you'll see all of the Unlearning the Armour. That was the aim of the title of this project, but it may well change. Week 1, self-mastery. We said creating a centre before the day grabs you. We're talking about the building blocks we need. Week 2, emotional intelligence. Feelings as information, but not noise. Week 3, emotional shields. Noticing the protection you reach for under stress. Week 4, curiosity as the antidote to judgment. Week 5, presence, situational awareness, the human layer switched on. Week 6, boundaries, protecting what you've built from being given away. We're on week 7, values. Tumas, why values and why now?
8: Yes, that's an important question, because weeks 1 to 6 have built the inner infrastructure. Infrastructure needs direction. Otherwise, you're well-regulated and going nowhere. Or worse, you are protecting capacity you never spend on what actually matters. And values answer the question, what am I protecting all this for?
7: And I think that's a really big question. We've had this discussion at work, and some people will say, I know my values. Look, it's on the wall. Integrity, compassion, excellence. What's there to work with?
8: That's exactly the problem, because most organizations have values on posters. Most individuals have values they could recite if asked, but values on a wall are not values in a life. And the real test is when the pressure arrives, when you're tired, rushed, under-resourced, and no one is watching, what do you actually protect? That's where values live, not in statements, but rather in choices.
7: So values aren't something you have. Are they something you do?
8: So values are, think in terms of verbs disguised as nouns, and they only become real when they cost you something, like time, comfort, approval, efficiency. And if a value never creates friction, it's not a value, it's a preference.
7: Yeah, and I think I absolutely feel that. Can we give some examples? Because I think, you know, most of the time you just feel you have them. And as I say to my registrars, you don't know until you're tested.
8: Most days don't test your competence first. They test your values, and not in a workshop, not in a strategy session, but on the workshop floor, in the corridor, in the backlog, in the moment when doing the right thing is slower, harder, or, you know, less convenient than the alternative. So Claire, who is a senior nurse, she gave me a story that stayed with me. An elderly patient on a trolley in the corridor, desperate for the bathroom, unsure of her mobility. The safe and easy option is the bedpan, but there are no curtains, no privacy, no dignity. So, and she doesn't have time. She makes time. So she takes the trolley to the bathroom, supports the transfer, cleans the patient up privately, gives her underwear, and returns with a settled patient. It's not like a grand gesture, but a decisive one. And the value underneath that is dignity. Dignity as a concept, dignity as a choice that, you know, cost 3 extra minutes she didn't have. And she has a sentence she uses for herself and with colleagues. How would I want my own family member treated him? And that's not sentimentality. That's a decision filter, a value which is made operational.
7: So really what you're saying is that the value becomes visible through choice.
8: And that's the uncomfortable part. If you want to know what someone truly values, don't ask them. Watch what they protect when the protection is inconvenient.
7: I think there's a, don't know what the word is, I've forgotten the word, but do what I do, not what I say.
8: Yes.
7: Which kind of highlights that, you know, that's what people are watching what you do, and the saying is not the, sort of the same. What's the doctor's version of this kind of tension?
8: Yes, there is a quiet conflict many doctors carry daily. On one side sits what we promised, your professional standards, the psychological contract with the work, the oath, you put patients first, practice with integrity, do the right thing when it's inconvenient. On the other side sits what the system measures, flow, dashboards, throughput, targets, breach times, length of stay, discharge pressure. Now, many of these you feel are artificial, like administrative. But both are partly real. The collision is where values get tested.
7: Actually, that is the driver for a lot of the ways in which you consult. So there are people who recognise that flow is important, and it is very important. And then there are people who recognise that time is important, and you're constantly battling that. So what actually happens in that collision, that difference?
8: It might be clash, conflict, but also it might be your choice. You have to choose, not once, but repeatedly, and choose between speed or safety, throughput or presence, the dashboard or the human. And the trap is that the system really asks you to abandon your values. It just creates conditions where abandoning them is easier. The doctor's discipline is there to know what you will not trade, even when the pressure wants you to. The important element is that you actually talk about that, you express your views, you communicate. It's no point of moaning or complaining in your own echo chamber. So you have to tell the other party what makes you to decide in this way.
7: Yeah, that's a really good point. I hadn't thought of it quite like that, because I'm very aware of that dichotomy every single time I consult, and I have been for years. What about, so we did briefly touch on Claire, but, you know, the nursing side, you know, the sort of other side.
8: Claire describes several patterns. First, the quiet patient who doesn't want to be a bother.
7: Yeah.
8: You can spot them. You know, they are apologizing, hesitating, minimizing. Often they delayed coming in and their condition isn't traumatic, but could become very acute and urgent. And these patients often slip through when everyone's chasing the loudest alarm. Claire makes a small promise. You are as important as any other patient I'm caring for. If you feel unwell, use your call bell. Don't hesitate. So that's a value, equity of attention made visible in one sentence.
7: As I think about this, I think about the dashboard, the flow, all of that kind of stuff is actually dependent on everybody doing a little bit more than the dashboard says, helping people to get better. So what would happen, say, when values collapse? Not dramatically, but just quietly. People just said, you know what? I can't cope with this dichotomy. I'm just going to do what I have.
8: Mm-hmm. Claire told me a story about this too. So a junior nurse asks the nurse in charge what to do.
7: Yeah.
8: Just imagine this situation. The advice is reasonable. The junior follows it. The ward round happens. A big doctor arrives and wants to have been in this position to make decisions. And the junior gets told off in front of the team. Here's the wound. The senior nurse who earlier backed the junior now agrees with the doctor and throws them under the bus.
7: That is not quite value failure. That's a betrayal.
8: Yeah, it is. And it's how psychological safety dies. Also, not through policy failure, but through integrity failure.
7: Yeah.
8: And she names what good leadership would look like. So stand beside the junior and take the flak, not to win an argument, but to protect trust. And because culture isn't built by posters, it's built by what you do when doing the right thing is costly.
7: So values are contagious. They go in both directions.
8: Yes, exactly. So when leaders protect values visibly, others feel permission to do the same. That applies also the opposite, when the values are not lived. So when leaders abandon values quietly, others learn that values are negotiable.
7: Right, let's give listeners something to try. What's the experiment this week?
8: It's simple, but it's a bit demanding in this way, that the step one is, at the start of each day this week or each shift, choose one value to focus on and pick from these four or choose your own. It could be like dignity, treating people as worthy of respect, especially when it is inconvenient. It could be compassion, responding to suffering with presence, not just efficiency. It could be respect, like honoring autonomy, listening before deciding. It could be safety, protecting what matters even when the system wants shortcuts. And then step two is, once during that day, make the value visible through one deliberate act. So you do something to show it, not a grand gesture, something that takes less than 3 minutes. It could be Claire's move, like protect dignity when privacy is inconvenient. It could be the quiet patient, give them permission to matter. It could be the safety line, you know, insist the right equipment, even if it creates friction. It could be consent conversation, like take extra 2 minutes to do it properly, like when you're in your doctor's hat on. And step three is then, at the end of the day, you ask yourself two questions. What did it cost me? And what did it prevent?
7: Why these two questions?
8: Because they reveal the truth about values. The cost shows you want the value actually demanded. Perhaps time, perhaps comfort, approval, efficiency. And the prevention shows you what the value protected. Dignity, safety, trust, or relationship. When you see both clearly, you stop treating values as touchy-feely, cheesy things, as yeah. luxuries, and you start treating them as actual necessities.
7: I get that. The flow, the demand, the process, the system, that has to continue. What I'm doing within it is a little bit, you might call it fluffy, and therefore I'm not valuing it. And I think that's really important. Maybe it takes you years to start to value yeah. yourself. I don't know. But I get where it's coming from in this build-up to week 7. Can you suggest ways of making it more applicable, universal?
8: Yes, completely. It applies beyond our work life and healthcare. And for example, imagine for teenagers, the question might be, so when everyone's doing something that feels wrong, what do I protect? Integrity, kindness, honesty with friends, even when it is awkward. Teenagers might be under high peer pressure. For working parents, it could be what value keeps getting squeezed out by busyness. So everybody's so busy. Presence with children, patience with partners, rest that isn't earned by blackout or collapse. For other people, it could be what matters enough to insist on, even when insisting is tiring, like dignity, how are you treated, honesty about how you're feeling. It could be independence, it could be connection that isn't just logistics. In essence, you just choose one value, make it visible once, and ask what it cost and what it prevented. That's how values stop being posters on the wall of your workplace and start becoming a real character.
7: Excellent. I'm loving this. Values are not posters. It's good to have posters, but they are choices. So one value, one visible act, one honest reflection. Tumas, one line to carry into the week.
8: If you want to know what you truly value, don't look at what you say. Look at what you protect when protecting it is inconvenient. That's where your character lives.
7: Excellent. Fabulous. Thank you. See you next week. I think we're going to talk about visualization and goal setting that survive the chaos of this real life. Let's do it.
8: Yeah. Thank you.
5: Excellent. So back to Dr. Sarah Uncle here with Billy. And we're going to be talking food, glorious food. Must be a line for a song.

0: And welcome. It is not Kevin Bay's Wednesday afternoon show. It is Dr. Sarah on call here today with Billy. So Billy and I have been chatting while we've been listening to the music. And when I came upstairs today, I said to Moira, at your age, when you were younger, did you have free school meals or milk at school? And I remember having a little pint, a glass pint of milk. Every kid in my class had a pint of milk in primary school. And I was just thinking back to those times as we revisit whether everyone should have some food. So free milk was introduced because many children 100 years ago were undernourished. And what drove that? Like so many things, there's something else kind of going on. What drove that interest was the fact that the military recruits and other sort of that sort of drive identified that if you didn't feed children enough, then physically their growth and their educational attainment was impacted. And so that knowledge has been around for a long, long time, and that's part of why in Dr. Sarah on Call we want to think about how we can influence our government to make sure that our children and our diet, in fact all of our diets, becomes a priority. So there was a change. So in 1968, free milk was removed from secondary schools. So over the age of 11, people didn't get free milk anymore. And you can imagine that at 11. So, Billy, how tall are you now?
1: 6 foot 2.
0: Whew. That is tall. And when you were 11, can you remember how tall you might have been? Roughly, would you have been 3/4 of your size? Or
1: I don't know. I couldn't give you an exact number, but I was taller than my dad. Yeah. I was the tallest in my class.
0: Okay, so you were always quite tall.
1: I would have been probably about 5'8" or 5'9".
0: Okay, so you've still got another 4 or 5 inches to grow? Yeah, between 11 and...
1: Yeah, from that point, about half a foot.
0: Yeah, half a foot. So you've still got a lot to go up and a lot of muscle to grow outwards. And therefore, you know, removing proteins and milk, you know, at that time of growth is counterintuitive, possibly. In the 70s, by 1971, there was a Milk Act, and that removed free milk for most children over the age of 7 years old. And then by 1980... local authorities were no longer required to provide free milk, so it was largely discretionary. And when you think about why they stopped that, so why was it that they had initially identified that there was a problem, gave people milk, identified that it made a difference, and then started to remove it? Well, the main reason was, as always, cost saving. And the government at that time believed that general nutrition had improved considerably, and therefore universal milk provision was no longer essential. And you can say that probably is true. I mean, after the war, there would have been time when a lot of things would be unavailable. And yeah, and I think sort of working our way through these ideas, do we feel that overall that issue might well now need be revisited? Because are we identifying that for whatever reason our young people of today are not necessarily getting all the nutrition and the food that they need? And are we slipping back generally in how we're coping with society? So we're going to sort of have a little chat about what our food was like, and Billy's going to talk about what we're aware of. So I think back to my school days, and almost everybody in my class had school meals. And I think we had a pint of milk and an apple or a banana or some piece of fruit halfway through the day. And then we went on to have food that I think it was 2

0: were a packed lunch person or a dinner person, or what it was like?
1: Yeah, so when I was younger, I was a really fussy eater. So a lot of the times, the school dinner options that were available to me, I didn't like. So for a long time, I was packed lunch. And obviously, packed lunch, you choose, or again, I would have been like 10, it would have been my mother, but you get your own food and ingredients, so you can sort of gauge, you know, the quality and what you want in that. But I do remember some of the school dinners at my school, because there are a few ones I did eat. And I'll go through two different schools. The first one I went to, the food that I had seen there was, like, very, very weird. so I think the first example I'll say is that one week there'd be pizza. And the pizza was... It was nothing like any type of pizza I had ever seen before. I don't even know if you could call it pizza, really. But what it was like is, imagine if you'd gotten a loaf of bread, cover the top in sauce and cheese, and then just cut it into slices. That's what it was like. Like, it was... The base of the pizza was fluffy and, like, sort of, like, 10, 15 centimetres. It was huge. It didn't really taste like you were eating pizza at all. It did just taste like you were eating bread with a bit of sauce and cheese on it. They might as well have done toast or something like that.
0: Yeah.
1: And as well, they had, at this place, burgers. It was burgers every Friday. It's sort of like the sort of, like, fun meal or whatever. They were interesting, for sure. The patties themselves were, like... They were cooked through, but they were, like... They were still a bit pinkish. And almost, like, purple in a way. Like, they didn't... It did not look like a real hamburger. It looked like... insanely processed, and I don't know if we could call it food or if we could just call it, like, yeah, I don't think you could call it sustenance. I have no idea what the word for it would be. Dubious, probably.
0: Yeah.
1: And then you'd get a portion of chips on the side, and they genuinely had the consistency of a soap bar, and they tasted like just straight butter, and, or not butter, but just like they were so thick and greasy, and they were not great. I never really felt, after those meals, I'd eaten something that was healthy or, like, you know, insanely replenishing. But again, that wasn't a huge issue for me because I had packed lunches for a while.
0: And do you think when you did try it, that made you feel even more that you wanted to have the foods that you enjoyed from home? And
1: yeah, I mean, the school was split up into two groups. So it was people who'd eat packed lunches would eat in the assembly halls, and then people who'd eat the school dinners ate in the dining hall. And honestly, I feel like I just use it as an excuse to hang out with my friends at the lunch table. I had one friend who had packed lunches, and I'd see him for 4 days of the week. But the fifth one, I'd go in there and I'd have whatever grueling meal was ahead of me, and I'd try and eat whilst simultaneously trying to swallow something that I don't think I could have kept down. I did go to another school, though, and the quality of food there was a lot better. I think probably because it was a lot smaller of a school. The other one was serving 240 people on a lot, well, not a lot smaller of a budget, but like a not a huge budget, because it wasn't like a... The school had loads of funding, though, so maybe it was a big budget and they were just cheap. But the other school I went to had actually quality ingredients. The food we had there looked and tasted like food I'd had before.
0: Yeah.
1: Like, the burgers tasted like burgers. The chips taste like chips. You know, like, they had decent, like, yeah, like, fruit and stuff. And, like, the healthier options tasted like food.
0: Yeah. And because we're not having it, even as I think about it, you know, we are going to go on to this, if we were going to design something yourself, you need an incredibly amount of money, don't you, to provide good ingredients, you know, to make something that tastes lovely and cover 220 odd people's taste. So I'm not saying that it isn't difficult, but you, as you say, you are taller than most people. So I assume that you're going to need at least as much nutrition, if not more, than people, because you're growing so fast and genetically you're built to be much bigger. Did you eat a lot at home? Did you have a wide variety of food at home, or did you... What is your, or were you always picky? Is that your taste?
1: I was a very fat child.

0: I didn't eat a wide variety of foods, but I ate a wide plate of the same stuff. Okay. I was a big snacker as well.
1: Yeah.
0: I didn't have a necessarily healthy diet when I was younger, but I think I was just, yeah, I was definitely definitely a large child in weight. And I think, again, like, I was just predisposed to be tall.
1: Yeah.
0: And I think, again, at that point, it's better to eat. The best thing to do is eat lots of healthy food. But at that point, if you're, again, you're going to grow tall.
1: Yeah.
0: It's better to just eat food than not.
1: Yeah. Yeah.
0: And again, I had a very beige diet of sort of like fried things.
1: Yeah.
0: Pizza, bready things.
1: Did you eat breakfast?
0: I ate breakfast every day.
1: You ate breakfast every day?
0: Yeah. I had milk with it as well.
1: Excellent. And were you hungry in the morning, or that was just a routine?
0: It was quite routine. I mean, I was hungry in the mornings.
1: And do you think that, because now I look back and I'm definitely somebody who works better in the morning. Are you a morning person, or are you?
0: Absolutely not.
1: No.
0: I function better at midnight than I do midday.
1: Do you? Is that where you've always been?
0: No, that's a recent thing. I think I used to be quite a morning person, to be fair. But it's just completely switched as I've grown older.
1: Yeah. And I think lunch, food, eating, an impact on afternoon, because the reality is that school is set up for 45-minute lessons, isn't it, or 35-minute lessons, and this routine and constantly moving and changing and covering different topics. And part of the reason that you are here is, as you say, because you're part of the King's Fund, and that's about supporting people to move from school to university, jobs, you know, life in general. And the whole idea of school, isn't it, is to give you all the advantages that they can in order for you to spend the next 60 odd years not only giving the government loads of taxes, but working really hard and enjoying your job and having the most opportunities that you can get. Is that the way it feels, or is, for your perspective, am I talking about something completely rubbish?
0: Is this the King's Trust?
1: Well, just life in general. Or, did you feel that school was getting you ready for moving onwards, or is it just a process of going through with your friends and doing what everybody else does and survival?
0: That's a rather complex story. But honestly, we don't have the airtime to discuss my school history, but for a while it felt like, no, it didn't feel that way.
1: Yeah.
0: I had a big shift, though. I went, it was a very drastic change from one school to another that had me going from feeling like I was going to fail and do absolutely nothing with my life, despite the fact that I wanted it so bad. I was a very academic child. I just was unfortunately put in a situation where I couldn't pursue those academics because of the school I was in.
1: Yeah.
0: It got really bad. The intervention had to happen, and that's how I was, luckily, I was sort of taken out of one place and put into a different one that did allow me to prosper a bit more.
1: Excellent.
0: It wasn't like, still wasn't a traditional school, because, like, normally those kind of, like, schools have, like, loads and loads and loads of different GCSE options. This one didn't have the GCSE options as such, but they did give you the opportunity to explore a lot of different pathways. And, that's when I started to feel like I was in an educational environment that wanted me to learn things.
1: Yeah.
0: Yeah, and then after that, I went to college, and college was fantastic because
1: amazing.
0: I learned a lot in college. I did a lot of work as well.
1: So thank
0: they,
1: you,
0: they teach you special skills
1: for sharing that, because I didn't mean to put you in that position, because that's not really very fair. But you know, when you come up the stairs, when I come up the stairs tomorrow, there's people who just feel they're confident and they're able to speak. And that's why I invited you on your first day to come and join me and share your ideas. And the reality is that if you give someone the right ingredients, you can make a difference. Now, you obviously had to go looking for your ingredients, but give them the wrong ingredients and they don't grow so well. And I think that's kind of what we're going to cover. So we're going to have a little pause, and then we'll be back with our next part of the show.
2: Can I take your order, please?

0: So while we've been off air, we've been chatting about school and food, and I explained that I was going to just mention Jamie Oliver, and this turned out to be before Billy was born. So Jamie Oliver in 2005, for some of you may remember, he launched a really strong campaign called Jamie's School Dinners. And interestingly, so for me, I've always thought that when you try and cook like these chefs, you have to be aware that the ingredients you have make such a massive difference. You know, you can go to sort of your basic, in fact, you can go to your basic supermarkets and they do have lots of stuff. But when you look at Jamie Oliver's ingredients, often they're things like, I don't know, lobster tails or something that you just don't have. And so you can never really tell whether the food you make is exactly like he intended. But so I found it quite interesting that he took up the banner of addressing school meals. And what he said was that actually the food provided was very poor nutritional quality. So they were highly processed foods. This is 2005. And some of you may remember turkey Twizzlers. We've mentioned burgers and chips. And that must have been a good 10 years later after, you know, so maybe we're talking 2015. Would that be kind of when you were 10, 11?
1: Yeah.
0: Yeah. So even then, and there was sort of the sugary desserts being served regularly at school. And there was that need to produce something that looked child-friendly, that filled the menu, but actually what was in that ingredients? And the idea was that actually through Jamie Oliver making such a big show about it and talking about it a lot, it became much more part of the political debate. And to some extent, that's what we're thinking about now. What do you feel? You know, and I said to you, we were looking at this project called the Right to Food UK Commission. And your ideas, do you think actually that the school dinners that you have now, the school dinners that your children have, are actually a lot better quality than you had? And do you feel that what they offer is something that's useful, and your kids come home and they talk about the fact that they might have had a nice lunch or something good at school? And 15 years later, a chap called Marcus Rashford, he also became the face of a campaign. And that campaign was about access to food rather than food quality. And I think it kicked off mainly around COVID-19 lockdowns, when there was the fear that many children who would have received free school meals would lose access to them when schools were closed. And interestingly, he drew on his own childhood experience of food poverty and therefore campaigned the government to continue to fund the meals through vouchers. And that led to some policy reversals and extensions of food support. So what we try to do now, the voice that we have now when we get together, can make a massive difference. And I think what we're talking about is what is it that we can realistically do? What do we want? What have we had? What could we offer more of? How could we change what is available to make a difference for people? And Billy shared that in his opinion, he was a good eater, but restricted content. Absolutely. And if you were thinking about, you know, your knowledge now, and I'm going to base that because I'm thinking of you as an example of someone in their sort of 19s, 20s. If you were going to imagine the sort of food that you might need as a growing animal, what sort of things do you think that your body should take in? Were you interested in biology or diet or food? What sort of things do you think you should eat?
1: Well, when I was younger, and again, I always say milk makes your bones grow stronger.
0: This is true.
1: It must work because I drank a lot of milk as a child. I loved a bit of milk as a kid. I think calcium in general is something that, something that kids should have, especially when they're young. Because again, kids when they're younger, their bones aren't fully developed; they're softer.
0: Yeah.
1: When I was younger, you know, despite me being a milk drinking hunk, I did break my arm, and it's a break specifically that. Yeah, it mainly happens when you are young, ages 8 till 10, 12. Your bones are a lot softer and a lot easier to break.
0: For sure.
1: I think calcium milk is something that people should definitely be consuming. I think that protein is something that kids should have. Not in excess. Don't start putting creatine in baby bottles.
0: Absolutely.
1: Keep it to milk.
0: Very good.
1: But, I think a kid should have a portion of protein every single day through some kind of meat source.
0: So I think, you know, already you've designed something, haven't you? So when you are born, you have milk.
1: Yeah.
0: You know, so it's a basic ingredient. Okay, sometimes it was built originally for a cow or a goat. But, you know, base baby animals will be having milk. And as you say, it's got lots of calcium in it. Because when you're first born, a lot of your bones don't have calcium in them. They are a sort of a template, a framework, and the calcium gets deposited on that. In my show, we tend to talk about the fact that the body is a really amazing organ where lots of things are interconnected. You know, we talked about a couple of shows ago, we talked about the gut and absorption. So you have your milk and your milk gets absorbed with your calcium. Do you know how, or do you have any idea how calcium gets picked up from the gut and the milk? Do you know what's...
1: Absolutely no idea. You're the doctor.
0: So the important thing for the sort of use of calcium in bone, and we've talked about that again on the show, is around vitamin D. And vitamin D comes as a precursor.
1: The sun vitamin.
0: Exactly, the sun vitamin. So you've got a precursor that comes from the liver and the skin, and those precursors are changed by sunlight under the skin to produce the vitamin D, which allows your calcium to then be used in bone. So if you don't have vitamin D and you don't have calcium, you can imagine you might have something wrong with your bones.
1: Yeah.
0: Yeah, they used to be. That used to be quite common. Did you ever learn about rickets?
1: No.
0: So rickets, there wasn't enough calcium. There wasn't enough vitamin D. So people's bones became quite bowed. So you would see people with more a bendy leg because your body is upright. Your weight goes through your bones and that changes the development of the bone itself, so it grows slowly into a curve. You might see it with older people. I don't know that you would see them very many, but when I was younger, because people would have quite an arched spine with osteoporosis and changes in bone, and although it's not quite the same thing, you need those good strong bones. Do you and most of what you're going to do, so you can imagine if you're a baby and you're now 20 and you're 6 foot, you've grown an awful lot. You know, maybe, I don't know, 10 times, 20 times from when you were born. And therefore, you've got to absorb an awful lot of calcium with your milk and get out in the sunshine and get some vitamin D. So do you think then that you mentioned protein, but you also said creatine. Is that something that you're aware of that... I think it's quite trendy, isn't it? Or certainly my boys have been
1: aware.
0: That's
1: more for bodybuilders and gym goers. Again, not something for kids. Natural proteins that come from foods. That's what kids need.
0: Yeah.
1: Again, I think through meats is probably the best way because I don't see a lot of kids eating on peanuts and stuff like that. Nuts are a good way to get protein, especially if you're vegetarian or vegan. But a lot of protein comes from other animals.
0: What did your peer group, did they ever talk about vegetarian versus meat? And
1: when I would have been younger, Yeah, I mean, not really. I think there are a lot more kids now that are brought up vegetarian and vegan. I have a friend that was brought up as a vegetarian, and he's still vegetarian now. I didn't know him when he was in school, but he was my age group. But a lot of the kids I knew, they weren't brought up with it, and they didn't sort of know a lot about it. Like, we were taught about it in school and stuff like that, but it was never a thing that we... I didn't know. I think I maybe knew one vegetarian kid when we were in school, but he had other issues, and that might have been like a health thing. Like, he might have not been able to have consumed meat products. But, I think vegetarianism in sort of kids and young people is certainly something that's sort of influenced by, their parents. Because I was brought up around meat and stuff, I ate it.
0: Yeah, absolutely.
1: It was prepared for me.
0: Yeah, and I think you've mentioned the fact that it is essential, but you don't need a lot of it.
1: No. You can find the right amount for the size.
0: The right amount for the size
1: and what you're doing as well. You know?
0: Absolutely. And then anything else? Do you think there's anything else apart from calcium, a bit of vitamin D thrown in with the sunshine, and a bit of protein from maybe some fish or chicken or something like that?
1: Well, that's what I was going to say. With the proteins, the meats, go for more lean meats. Don't go for fatty ones, okay? Because if you feed your kid bacon, yes. I'm not sure how much protein bacon has in it, but it's a meat, so it should have some, but it's still got a lot of fat.
0: Yeah.
1: Chicken and fish, they're not as fatty.
0: Yeah.
1: And they have more protein in them. So things like those are the healthier options.
0: Yeah.
1: Low-fat beef and steak. I have my steak with the fat cut off anyway, because I'm not a huge fan of animal fat. Those are good options, but again, quite expensive. Fish and chicken, because they're also, they're more affordable.
0: Yeah.
1: Another thing with fish as well is that oily fish, like salmon and things, they have... what is it called? The quiz room is going to kick myself for this. Omega-3.
0: And
1: other fatty oils that are really,
0: right.
1: really, really good for brain activity and things like that.
0: Absolutely.
1: I always have at least one, or I try to have one portion of fish a week.
0: Amazing.
1: Two. I should have two. I try and have two portions of fish, but it's normally one. But I try and get that in me because it's something that's very... it's very good for you. It can keep your brain active and stuff like that. And that's also very, very important in kids.
0: Completely. Absolutely. In fact, you're going to be my advert. Because, if you didn't have omega-3, you probably wouldn't notice, would you? You wouldn't know that your thinking was slow. You'd think it was you. You wouldn't know that the way you were processing information or the amount that you could concentrate or any of those sort of things, because you assume this norm, isn't it?
1: Yeah.
0: You wouldn't know if you hadn't had enough protein that your legs were going to be really tall and you were going to be 6'3".
1: Mm.
0: If you hadn't had enough calcium, you wouldn't know that you were going to be that. You'd have just been 5'8". And if you hadn't had enough vitamin D, you might have been 5'4". So all of these things...
1: Yeah.
0: are like the building blocks to make you into the amazing person you are.
1: Hmm.
0: And you wouldn't know that you were having struggling in school if you hadn't decided at that point that actually there was more to it and you were going to do something.
1: Yeah. I'm not quite sure not drinking milk and not having meat will make you a foot shorter. But it is definitely components that then lead on to a healthy body, both in youth and in adult life.
0: Absolutely. And I think, just looking at proteins, as you said, fish, meat, but also, and you mentioned nuts and the seeds, but also eggs.
1: Yes, yeah.
0: Beans, lentils. A lot of dairy products do have protein in them. And then you mentioned... sort of the omega-3, the healthy fat, and the brain uses 20% of the body's energy. So if your brain is growing and your body's growing and everything's getting really, you need a lot of good food. So if you put rubbish in, you may not be a foot smaller, but you're certainly never going to reach the potential that you could reach by the time you're 18. So it's really important that as much as we can... we provide sufficient funds and energy to really support our young people at that time. And if their parents can't, then we really should try and help them to give them good food, to encourage them brain, to get them out in the sunshine, to make sure that they have their calcium and their essential omega-3s. And you talked about oily fish. You talked about nuts, so walnuts. Yep. Chai and flax seeds also are supposed to have a lot of omega-3 in. But, you know, as you said, your fish are going to have some.
1: Mm. And some things like seeds and stuff, they're very easy to incorporate in meals and stuff.
0: Exactly.
1: You can sprinkle them in and they're unlikely to know. You get sesame seeds bun, could put seeds on.
0: Exactly.
1: Other kinds of seeds on the bun.
0: Very good.
1: Stir them into salads.
0: Wow.
1: Things like that.
0: Exactly. Top tips. Anything else that you think you might need for... So we've got protein, mm-hmm. we've got calcium. Anything else that you think you might need when you're eating?
1: Well, I just mentioned a big one there, salad. So fruit and vegetables.
0: Exactly.
1: Very good source of vitamins and natural sugars.
0: Absolutely.
1: Both things that you need to, sort of keep yourself awake and energy and keep yourself fit and able.
0: Absolutely. And one of the things that we talked about, I'm sorry to say, is I did a couple of shows on poo and the need for fibre. You know, and if you don't have fiber, it doesn't matter if you're drinking your milk, eating your protein, you just don't absorb it properly. Your gut doesn't function properly. So everything else starts to go wrong from the inside out. So, and the beauty of things like fruit and veg is that they also contain a lot of water.
1: Yes.
0: So you're getting your water as well. So do you have any idea what happens if you don't drink enough water?
1: Dehydration. And you need water and things as well for things like swallowing as well. If you have a dry throat, hard to swallow because you can't generate your own saliva.
0: Absolutely.
1: Your brain is made up of 80% water. You need that to part of your body. I mean, not just the brain uses water. Like, nearly every organ uses water in your body.
0: You are so
1: skin,
0: right.
1: Sweat.
0: You are so right. And what did you go and get when we first sat down?
1: Big old bottle of water.
0: You are
1: I needed
0: God.
1: To be able to speak properly during the broadcast and not be speaking like this. So I got a bottle of water in my bag and just... Well, you saw how thirsty I was.
0: Absolutely, but it keeps you functioning. You know, your attention is better. You're like an ever-ready battery.
1: Yeah.
0: You know, you can do 10 times as long as other batteries because you've got... better attention, memory, processing speed, and it does impact your mood. And, you know, I think, you know, that water component is really important. Lots of children don't like water. My kids will say to me, I don't like the taste. It hasn't got a taste.
1: Yeah, well, I do wonder if that's maybe not them disliking it, but them preferring other options, like
0: deep.
1: Fruit juices and stuff.
0: Yeah.
1: Because when I was younger, I loved apple juice. It got so bad, I used to drink so much apple juice, I had to have all of my milk teeth taken out because they decayed from sugar.
0: Oh my God,
1: yep.
0: You've got great teeth now.
1: Yeah. But when I was younger, I I drank so much apple juice, all my teeth decayed, and for years, I just didn't have any teeth. I used to get called gummy bear a lot because I was talking like this and had no teeth.
0: But
1: obviously, I've got a good pair of gnashes now. But,
0: fabulous.
1: Yeah.
0: But I think what you've answered, you've identified a couple of things. So that you can realise you need to change and you can make a massive difference and you can rebuild, you know, and you do have a second chance with teeth in general.
1: Yes.
0: Fabulous. And so interestingly, so vitamin C, really important. You talked about apple juice and its impact on your skin.
1: Yep.
0: And...
1: Can't go pillaging if you have scurvy.
0: No, that's out, I'm afraid. And also, in the list of stuff I've got, there's zinc, which although it's only tiny, is just as important, and you're going to pick it up from your fruit and your veg.
1: Mm.
0: The other thing I'm going to talk about is, do you have any awareness of iron?
1: Yeah, my mum has an iron deficiency.
0: Does she?
1: Yep.
0: Wow, okay.
1: She doesn't have, she has monthly jabs for her, and if she doesn't get that, she's very tired and lethargic.
0: Okay. Okay, so
1: it's also a component in blood, human blood, and it's needed to help circulate energy around the body.
0: Very good. Absolutely. So blood for sure, got to go everywhere. Mm-hmm. Carries your oxygen, really important. If you are anemic, so you don't have quite enough, then your blood has to go faster, your heart has to pump quicker, and you're going to be short of breath. There are a few things. So I think injection-wise, my brain would go B12. So
1: yeah, B12 injections is what she has.
0: Absolutely, and lots of reasons for that. Really interesting. And you're absolutely right. She will know when she's running low. But that tells you you're like water, isn't it? If you're tuned into your body and you know where things are going wrong, then you can make change. And the reason why we're talking about all this is because if we were going to design something, we're going to need to do things a little bit bespoke, aren't we? Because we've got people who are noticing their own body, who know that they need some water, who know that they need some food, who know that things are lacking maybe in their diet. How are we going to support people to be the best they can be? So we're going to come to that in a minute after the song.

0: Did he rap about curry?
1: Yeah, he did a rap about lamb curry in a Jamaican accent.
0: Who's that? Was that Jamie Oliver?
1: That was Jamie Oliver. The most boring man in the world, rapping about lamb curry in a Jamaican accent. It was very funny.
0: We were just chatting to Gareth as he came in, and what we were doing is we were thinking about the fact that the government is having a opportunity for people to talk about, it's called the Right to Food UK, the right, the allowance, the belief that you're entitled, the Right to Food UK Commission, an opportunity to talk about the ideas that matter to people. And the more people who want to share some information, would like to describe anything or write anything, if you feel that you want to write something but you don't want to put something in writing to the commission, then actually let us know. So at Harbour Radio or at sarah@gyup.org, let us know and we will share your views onwards, because it's really important that we get good food to children, and I don't think we've got that quite cracked yet. We certainly didn't have it. I don't think with hindsight that it was too bad when I was young, to be honest. I don't think we had the range of ultra-processed food that there was. And therefore, like you, when I was hungry, what was in front of me wasn't the same bars and stuff as is now.
1: Did you have a lot of veg when you were younger?
0: I think, if I'm honest, a lot of it was cooked. So it would have been quite mushy.
1: I just don't remember having a lot of that when I was in school. There was like, no, it's not calling a salad bar. It was a bowl of salad, maybe for like, maybe able to feed like 10 people at this school that had like 200 people in it. That wasn't really available.
0: That's a really good point.
1: Yeah, I mean, I had it because I packed lunches for a while, but every time I go to the dining hall, there wasn't a lot of salad available.
0: Yeah.
1: The most saladest thing you could get is one of the desserts would be like fruit and jelly. To be fair, out of all of the foods at that school, right, bear in mind, this is the one where all the foods were like the massive thick pizza and like the sort of, soapy chips. The fruit jelly salad was probably one of the better ones, because it's really hard to screw that up, isn't it? Like, it's just fruit and frozen jelly.
0: Yeah, I think that sounds, I mean, I think those options sound good. What we said was we recognise that actually processing or producing food at a low cost, you're going to have to rely on ultra-processed food, really, aren't you, to feed 200 people with any sort of meal. And therefore, you know, you described a pizza, which actually I can remember probably creating myself as a child, where you had a bit of French bread and you put on some tomato, like ketchup almost, and then sprinkled cheese on top and some bits of ham, and said to Mum, that's a pizza.
1: But not even like cut in half. Just straight on the top of the crust.
0: So I think you can understand where it comes from, but could we think of something else that would make a difference, that would be edible and would be useful? I think that is the tricky thing, isn't it?
1: Yeah. Well, it's tough because we want healthy food for all sort of young people, school children and stuff. But if it's a thing of you can't afford to get them quality food, which again, I feel like they could, that, you know, there are cheaper options that, again, they make the foods less exciting, but they make them better for you. And that's, I think, better than them being, you know, don't make them completely boring. Make them want to eat them, but don't make them like, don't make them like so healthy that they're like they don't want to go near it, you know. Like, don't just serve a kid a plate full of kale. To be fair, that's not healthy. That's just a lot of kale. That's gonna it's gonna give them a lot of stuff, but not everything they need. But I think it would be a thing of I'd rather everybody be able to have access to food, if them having access to healthy food wasn't the option.
0: Yeah.
1: But I think it is.
0: Yeah. So I think, you know, what you've mentioned is salad.
1: Yeah.
0: You know, and the fact that that, so that's going to be whole food, you know, yeah. tomatoes, cucumber, celery.
1: Carrots.
0: Like yeah, absolutely. And all that sort of thing. Could we envisage that being sort of a regular part of a diet all the way through the summer? Do you think that that's a...
1: Yeah, well, I mean, things go in and out of season, but there's vegetables for every season. And there are also just vegetables that are good all year round.
0: Absolutely. And then maybe a little bit of some sort of sauce might help to make it more palatable. Yeah. You know, we said some waters are a bit tricky. Yeah. Could we consider whether a bit of fruit with the water might make a difference? Would we think that would, or no, do you think?
1: Well, don't drown it in sauce, because it's at that point where it doesn't become healthy. Just because you put a bit of lettuce in a burger doesn't make a burger a salad. Yeah. It just means that you've got lettuce in your burger.
0: Yeah.
1: You know, you're getting a little bit more out of it.
0: Yeah.
1: If you drown something in sauce, it's not going to be good for you. I remember years ago, the most calorific item on the McDonald's menu was the salads. And that's because the sauce they used was so heavy.
0: Interesting.
1: And again, they probably drowned it in this stuff.
0: Maybe. But then McDonald's, on the other hand, used to have a fruit bag, didn't it? So you used to be able to just buy...
1: Still do.
0: They've
1: diversified that now even. I think you can get apple, carrot and cucumber and pineapple as the fruit bag options, I believe.
0: Fabulous. So those could be something. If McDonald's can do that, then that it could be an option in school, couldn't it?
1: Yeah, and they're not expensive either. The sort of... I, like, some of those small bags of apple, I'm not convinced to even have a whole apple in them. You'll get like 3/4 of an apple.
0: Fabulous.
1: Six slices of what would make up like a third of an apple.
0: And I think if we were to sort of change away from things like ice cream and jelly more towards the sort of fruits and things like that, maybe if fruits could be available halfway through the day, do you think?
1: Yeah, I think at break time there should be a person with, you know, at football games.
0: Absolutely.
1: Like,
0: like an ice cream person.
1: Instead of saying, come get your hot dogs, it's like, come get an apple.
0: Absolutely.
1: Yeah.
0: And now I can see, you know, when you come into Tesco's or these big supermarkets, sorry for naming, but you can often find a big tray of fruit for people to help themselves as they go off around the store.
1: I haven't seen that a lot recently, but that was definitely a thing when I was younger. Every time I went to Tesco's, I'd grab an apple or a banana or both.
0: Yeah. So I think what we're talking about is a move to invest in food in young people, but to invest differently. So to identify that actually for many years there's been a recognition of you need to feed people, but actually not necessarily the investment to feed them properly. And we don't need necessarily an amazing menu, but we just need some basics. And if we can give regular basics, then we can encourage people just to see fresh fruit and veg as the norm during the day.
1: Yeah.
0: What do you feel about, this is completely off like the cuff, what do you feel about mineral and vitamin supplements? Like... a chewy vitamin D.
1: Well, they're very, very good
0: like
1: for people who are lacking in said vitamins and stuff like that. I believe there's somebody who, to my knowledge, isn't deficient in them. But yeah, I mean, I took them for quite a while. I actually forgot I have a multivitamin in my medicine cupboard at home that I should probably be using. Not prescribed to me, just over the counter ones for like sports and stuff. Probably take those before karate or something. But I think that they're fine, but I don't think it should be the responsibility of the child to administer themselves, obviously, because they're still like a medication, even though they look like gummies. It's just to make them more palatable. There have been stories of kids who have had sort of vitamins, multivitamins. They've had like the whole tub and then they've
0: been very unwell.
1: Yes.
0: Yeah. Absolutely. And I think that's that theme, isn't it? So we don't want anything that looks like manufactured ultra-processed. We want simple food that looks like where it came from. So apples, grapes, strawberries, carrots, tomatoes, that sort of basis. In fact, maybe we should, if we were going to design a meal, we'd be wanting the five a day.
1: Yeah.
0: So make sure that every child has the five a day in some form or other in the meal.
1: Well, I think spread across the day in multiple meals and snacks. I think, you know, like, dinner should cover a lot of it, which, it's the biggest meal that we have sort of in modern times. It's dinner's the biggest meal of the day. You should have, like, at least two, probably three in there, three different sources of vegetables, at least 30 grams of.
0: I think our problem comes with, so we need carbohydrate.
1: Yeah.
0: And we need protein. And we talked about milk.
1: Yeah.
0: So milk would be a good thing to have for a school meal.
1: Mm.
0: So if everyone maybe would have a little bit of milk in some form or other.
1: Yeah.
0: And what about protein? How would we get the protein? So primarily if the vegetables are there, then maybe we could... How would you envisage when you were younger? What would you have enjoyed as a protein?
1: Chicken. I love chicken. Yeah. Beef. To be fair, I was very fussy when I was younger. There wouldn't have been a lot of ways that you could have gotten protein in me. I do genuinely think that chicken and probably fish would have been the only options, but I still wouldn't eat a lot of different kinds of fish.
0: Because so much you can imagine is chicken in a breaded thing or fish finger or stuff like that. But that's not really where we want to go, is it?
1: And that's not great because, again, covering them in bread and stuff doesn't make them healthy. What you can do is, and again, children don't like spicy food, but just marinate them in something that gives them more flavour.
0: Fabulous. Excellent.
1: Yeah.
0: So, and that might be not too difficult, do we think? Would that be quite...
1: It's a pretty simple process.
0: Yeah, absolutely. I think it's more difficult during the winter. What do you feel?
1: Like sauces and stuff as well are a way to add flavour to food.
0: Absolutely. Yeah. What about during the winter? What do you feel about soups and things like that?
1: Oh yeah, that's nice. You can get really high protein soups as well.
0: Yeah.
1: I'll give the example of pho, which is Vietnamese or pho, as a lot of people here call it. But it's a beef, I believe beef bone broth that you sort of add like onions and other things into, and again it's a warm soup, common in Vietnam, apparently very tasty. I've not had it, but I'd like to try it. Not an onion guy, unfortunately. But very popular over there, and again probably a very very healthy meal. That honestly might be a food that might have too much protein for a child to eat.
0: Yeah. And before we went on air, that part of why we were sort of talking was we were talking about what is available in Great Yarmouth, you know, and I said to you, what is new? And you shared that there's some really new foods and spaces over the years that have developed within Great Yarmouth itself, you know, so no longer, I mean, not that, you know, you have to. We talked about the fact that some places are renowned for foods.
1: Yeah.
0: You know, we said English food isn't necessarily renowned for being spicy.
1: Well, yeah. And that is true. Like, that's objectively true. UK, like, English food as well is just globally just known for being rather bland and, bland and appetizing in appearance and just gross. But I don't think that's true at all.
0: No, I think
1: you
0: things have changed
1: massively. You can't make food taste bad if you cover it in pastry or bread. That's just true, I feel like, you know.
0: But, you know, we've got a coastal town. Mm. So for coastal towns, a lot of people, fish and chips is absolutely part of,
1: a fun fact is fish fingers were invented in Great Yarmouth.
0: Were they?
1: Yep.
0: Wow.
1: Borough, anyway. I think it was Gorston specifically, but that's where the first Bird's Eye factory is made, and that's where they yeah, they first sort of made the fish fingers a way, I believe, to advertise to kids so they would eat more fish. And they were actually...
0: coming back to the same problem we're having, trying to work out how to get protein into kids.
1: On the menu on the Titanic.
0: Wow.
1: I forget what their name was. It was Yarmouth Flippers or something like that. Yarmouth Kippers or something.
0: Wow.
1: But, yeah.
0: Very good. That's very exciting.
1: Yeah, they were on the... Yeah, they were... Yeah, fish fingers were invented here early 1900s. Forget the exact year, but before 1920. And they were on the menu of the Titanic.
0: Fabulous.
1: Maybe late 1800s.
0: But now we have so many options, don't we? You know, if you go along the seafront, there's...
1: Yeah.
0: Huge. And in the marketplace.
1: Mm. And it's good as well because it's different types of food now as well. We've opened up to more multicultural foods. Again, as I said, the food in the UK... as I said, I did just say it's delicious. Not always entirely healthy. As I said, very, very bready. You know, pies, sausage rolls. We do have some healthier meals. But again, a lot of the times we've got very thick pastry foods that, again, taste great, but not entirely healthy. But yeah. You've got other, yeah, you've got loads of foods in the marketplace.
0: Yeah.
1: From all over the world. Chinese, Indian, I believe... I think there's an Indian place on the market now. There's Jamaican food and stuff as well, and that's
0: fabulous.
1: Very nice.
0: Yeah.
1: Yeah. Macaroni cheese is there. And a lot of people think macaroni cheese is American. It's not. It's British.
0: Is it?
1: Yes. I can't remember the exact origins, but I know that it's British. It was taken into America in the later times. And, yeah, that's where baked mac and cheese comes from.
0: From America.
1: Yeah, baked mac and cheese is American. Yeah. But... yeah. Again, classically, American makes a variant of a food, and then now suddenly every type of that food's American.
0: Yeah.
1: Either that or they claim that the variant is more significant than the original food, so it's like, oh, it's an American food.
0: But there is fruit and veg on the market as well, isn't there?
1: Oh, yeah, I forgot about the fruit and veg stall. Yeah.
0: Yeah, there's fruit and veg, there's loads of good stuff, and I think the more that we can encourage people to see that as the way forward with a snack, you know, the more... people are going to be healthy, the more,
1: yeah,
0: you know, because mac and cheese is delicious and the cheese itself is the good part. Mm. But we know increasingly that, you know, really smooth, yeah, pasta, easy and, to digest, yeah, very ultra processed, not a lot of fiber.
1: So a lot of the time, it's depending on what place you get it from, but a lot of the time you get very processed cheese and macaroni cheese as well.
0: Mm.
1: My friend's a big fan of specifically Kraft mac and cheese, which is from the US, and they use the sort of, yeah, like burger cheese, plastic cheese, you see. And that's not good for you at all. It's literally called plastic cheese because it has the texture, consistency, and probably taste of plastic, or at least semi-melted plastic.
0: So what I find really fabulous today, personally, is that you live in this world, you know, you're not even 20, you know, yeah? Mm. And I'm right at the other end. So I've gone on my journey, had my children, you know, moved through that, cooked food for people, all this kind of stuff. My husband would say not very well, but that's, you know, where it is. But you already can see so clearly that despite advertising, Americanisms, you know, beef burger sales, all that kind of stuff, you have a really good feeling about what is good for you and why. And what is what you have to buy because it's in front of you.
1: Mm.
0: And that's a very different story, isn't it?
1: Yeah.
0: Yeah.
1: Yeah. It's a shame as well because, like, not everybody can afford to eat the healthiest foods. Because a lot of times they're the most expensive. And that's why processed food came about, you know?
0: Yeah. Feed a lot of people cheaply.
1: To try and make more food available and to do it more cheaply. Because if we just kept doing it naturally, then half the world would be covered in farms, probably, and everybody would be farmers.
0: Yeah.
1: But, yeah, no, like, I think, especially, like, nowadays, where it's becoming so popular, I think we do need to... Yeah, like, we need to bring more attention to natural foods and, again, how certain processed foods are very, very bad for you, you know?
0: Yeah.
1: Yeah, like, there are... On packagings... you can just find carcinogens and stuff like that, which are chemicals that cause cancer, used as food additives. A lot of the time, not even for flavour and stuff, it's for colouring, you know. I'm forgetting the exact E number. I think it's E130. that is Red 40 in America, which is became very famous because it's something that was so bad for human consumption that even America was trying to ban it, which is crazy. Again, crazy because, you know, like they do have good food health standards over there, but again, they do let a lot of stuff in their food in at least a supermarket sort of like, yeah, like a lot of supermarket foods over there will have like, and fast food places are notorious for it. If you look at the back of a, yeah, like if I'd shown you the ingredients of, yeah, I don't know, like a KFC chicken wing from the US, you'd think it was some kind of explosive.
0: I mean, obviously the idea is to feed a large number of people. And it's not just that, is it? We've said about flavourings, but also it's about storage. It's about being able to keep food. It's about being able to cook it properly. It's being able to put it through a microwave. It's stopping bugs. All of those things and processes. So it wasn't intentional. It's just where we are now. And there is this UK commission on the right to food. But what food? And the whole process behind this show has, in my heart, has been that as you get older, you are not growing the same. You do not need the same level of nutrition. But our children from 0 to 20, they really need looking after from a top of the market, evidence, you know, developed. They need everything because their building blocks, our wretch, is going to drive how our community is for the next 60 years. So if you give them rubbish,
1: deserve healthy food.
0: Exactly. And that is going to be my word to them.
1: And as a young person, I might get called entitled for saying that online, but I mean, it's true because, you know, if we want the, if we want to get the best of the youth now out in the future, we need to feed them good food.
0: We do need to feed them good food. And where we need to feed them good food is as important in school as it is at home. So what they eat at school is what they learn is acceptable because it's supposed to be the best for them.
1: I know a couple.
0: And we need to make sure that that is where it comes from.
1: Yeah.

That's not even me as a doctor 40 years later identifying that problem. You know when you look at somebody in your class that things are not necessarily what they should be. I'm not saying it's anybody's fault. I'm just saying we need to think about it. So let's get together.

0: So welcome back to Dr. Sarah Uncle. I'm joined today by the fabulous Billy, who is going to be with Harbour Radio for the next couple of weeks.
1: Hello. And,
0: hello. And I think he's going to do an amazing show. I really do. So he's kindly, out of nowhere, agreed to chat with me on my show. And we've gone through a little bit of a journey. And what we've looked at is how important food is from a nutritional value. What are we looking for? And how if you don't get the right combination, you can't really...

0: use it or absorb it properly in the body. So it's pointless if it comes to you in the form of a pill or wrapped up in some fatty chip. You're not going to be able to absorb it and other things around it. And then we've talked about, do you know what? It probably doesn't matter quite so much when you're 40, 50, 60, but it really matters when you're growing from something about a foot long to something like Billy, six foot long. So all of that growth is going to require a massive amount of high quality energy, minerals, vitamins and stuff like that. We've thought about how could you deliver that in school? Has it ever been properly delivered in school? Is it because there isn't the money put into it? The food has to be mass produced. The type of food that you use has to be acceptable, has to be interested in taste, has to have a proper menu, has to be stored and then produced en masse to 200 odd kids, all of whom have to eat it, or it's not really worth anything in you can imagine. So all of those things mean it's therefore got to be like a lot of other ultra processed food. And are we then driving the demand? So you see it outside, you eat it outside, you see it in a school, you eat it in a school, and therefore your taste becomes changed to avoiding your five a day, not eating tomatoes or cucumbers, not eating raw carrots, but reaching for the ultra processed food that you are really used to and your brain is used to. So we've gone on this bit of a journey. We've worked out that what we want is we want five a day good food delivered at school, through school, and we need the government to fund that appropriately. And the schools and the children will tell us what money they need. And I think that will then give us some ideas. But what we have wanted to move on is, you know, at the end of the day, it's not just food. You know, you have to do the other stuff with it. You know, we've talked about the number of kids, young people, adults who spend a lot of their life gaming, who are inside. I don't know many people who can game in the sunshine. And, you know, the impact that has. So even if you're having milk, you can't absorb the calcium properly and you still are low in vitamin D. So you might drink shed loads of good stuff, but if you're not doing the rest of it, you're still not going to be that strong, healthy person you want to be when you're 20 or as you get older. And with that, we're kind of thinking about what do you need alongside food to be able to have a healthy diet?
1: Yeah, well, as you said, sunlight. That's definitely one that's needed. I think luckily things like break times and stuff definitely help with that. At school, if you're drinking milk, do it right before you go out for your first break. I think
0: good idea. Absolutely, you've got a bit of watery kind of replenishment and hydration before you head out
1: at the end of the
0: and you've hit yourself with the calcium
1: at the end of the lesson. The teacher has to coop all the kids around the tap. Or the milk tap in every classroom. Come on, kids, get your class. Just make sure they're not angry at each other. One kid throws it at another and suddenly pandemonium erupts.
0: Yeah. But I think you briefly touched on the fact that some children, food primarily comes from school. You know?
1: Yeah.
0: And well, we talked about why that for some might people. Be. Yeah.
1: Well, yeah, I think a lot of the times in my case, it was, yeah, I knew quite a few kids that lived in, like, yeah, like poverty. It's an unfortunate reality of both the UK and Yarmouth as a whole. Again, sorry guys, but unfortunately Yarmouth is one of the top 40 most depraved areas in the UK.
0: It is deprived.
1: So yeah, I forget the exact statistic of the amount of people in poverty, but it's a lot. A lot of kids here can't afford their meals and things like that. So they'll the food that they'll get comes from school.
0: Yeah, yeah.
1: That would be the only food that they can get in the day because it's all that they can get.
0: Yeah, and we talked about it's not quite as simple as just food. You know, it's it can be storage.
1: Mm.
0: You know, where I work, I'm linked into what's called the Early Help Hub, and there you will find out that some people maybe do not have a fridge.
1: Yeah. Yeah, that's a really good point, actually. People might just not have the amenities to be able to store the things.
0: Yeah.
1: And
0: ultra-processed food, part of ultra-processed food, was developed in order to transport it.
1: Mm.
0: So it doesn't require necessarily being kept in a fridge in the same way that fresh food is.
1: Trucks.
0: You know? So I think there's stories about hamburgers that have been out in the cupboard for a year.
1: Those are freaky when, like, somebody's had a... They've left, like, a McDonald's cheeseburger in a safe. Bear in mind, no mold or sort of anything can really get to it, and it still looks like the same burger.
0: Yeah, and I think, we've mentioned before, haven't we, that the newspapers can sometimes make things seem more sensational than they are. But the bottom line is, if you don't have a fridge, you can't store your milk, your fresh fruit, your products. So things like potatoes will quite quickly chip, you know, and grow the little sprouts. Or, you know, your carrots go all floppy, your cucumber goes all soft. You know, you can't necessarily have yogurt or butter other than very short term. So if you're having to if you don't have a fridge, then you're going to have to buy on a much more regular basis. So then maybe if we're looking for how we might support people, should it be that everyone should be able to have a fridge? That should be part of what a standard home offers?
1: Hmm. Yeah.
0: I don't know.
1: Well, you go into a lot of homes and a lot of them will have the ovens in them. Probably because they're really hard to take out and move. I'm sure a landlord would try and pinch it and sell it if they could.
0: You're quite negative. Stop.
1: Sorry. I'm sure that, yeah. But yeah, no, a lot of ovens stay in the house.
0: This is true. Yeah.
1: Yeah.
0: But some people don't have anything other than a microwave. And more recently, we have developed the air fryer.
1: That's what I was literally going to go on to. I think that there should be a new act. Every single household gets a giant air fryer instead of the oven.
0: That's interesting. So I think, like anything where you put in an idea, you have to make sure that you have enough cover to run it, you know? So if you are going to make sure everyone has a fridge or everyone has some form of ability to cook food, that they also have enough money to pay for the electric that goes with it.
1: Yeah.
0: Yeah, in order to run it.
1: Yeah.
0: And then you have to have a service that makes sure that the removal of those out-of-date products or the assessment that they have is reasonable. Do you know what I mean? Because what you don't want to do is to have a whole load of waste of air fryers or other things that then sort of have an impact in the longer term.
1: Yeah.
0: So I think what we're thinking about is when we think about food, so especially if you have short-term accommodation or even homeless, how then do you cook and prepare your food?
1: Well, that's really hard. I mean, obviously a homeless person isn't going to be able to plug in a fridge into
0: not going to be able to store
1: the wall. I think it's at that point when you consider, again, the people in those situations, they need outreach and help. That's when you consider things like soup kitchens and bread kitchens and stuff like that. Areas where people volunteer to cook and make food for like the less fortunate. I think as a part of the King's Trust program I'm doing, I'm part of the King's Trust if you've tuned in later. I think we're doing that after this. I think we're volunteering at like a soup kitchen or whatever.
0: Are you?
1: I think so, yeah.
0: Fabulous.
1: We're doing some kind of community support work. I think that one's the easiest to get into.
0: Amazing.
1: I'm quite excited for that one because I like cooking.
0: Yeah, fabulous. And I think, you know, that maybe leads us round into a circle. So we know what food is. We know that we need it. How do we deliver it? How do we supply it? Do we rely on individuals to have the right ability to store it, to cook it, to prepare it, to have time? Or should we be thinking more about how, as a community, we offer these options and make, you know, something more, not just the provision of tins of food or stuff like that, could we encourage people to cook together, to have spaces where people cook together? Could we use more facilities to actually bring people into an area to drop in and do some of the cooking themselves, but also to feed others? How do we play that into a safe environment? Because you're going to need, your learning, you're going to need your health and safety. But the more people who automatically do health and safety, the more cooking and basic skills you get in school, the more you might then facilitate care in the community, and especially to our young, you know? So do we need really a whole community issue change? Do we need, could we create something local to do something different? I mean, you're doing King's Trust, so you're talking about volunteering just after you finish school at 19. You're talking about delivering to the community already, and you're only at the beginning of your working life.
1: Well, I mean, the opportunities to get jobs were quite rough, and again, I don't know if I was in a position, quite frankly, to I don't know. It was easier to do that than to get a job, and I'm not in a dire need of cash flow right now. And obviously at university you get loans and stuff. I just took out
0: don't take the greatness away. It's not an easy option, volunteering.
1: I understand that.
0: It's an amazing thing you're doing.
1: With me, I just find it hard to not do nothing.
0: Yeah.
1: I did it for 8 months and I hated myself by the end of it.
0: That's brilliant.
1: So I had to go out and do something.
0: That's a
1: This was an available option.
0: You are not on your own. You know, young people want to do stuff. They want to do stuff. And getting a job is really complicated and stressful. And, you know, you're still doing stuff and you're helping people. And I'm very impressed.
1: I see lots of people who are like, again, they go around and do nothing. And if they can do that, like, that's fine. But, I mean, if you're struggling for ideas of things to do, like, if you're stuck in all day and you're doing nothing, you can go do something.
0: Yeah.
1: Like volunteering at a soup kitchen or something like that.
0: And then you could feed the community, feed the world.
1: And that's something that's giving other people the it's a mutually beneficial thing.
0: You are
1: getting out and doing stuff. Other people are now able to eat.
0: Yeah, absolutely.
1: Especially people who are less fortunate than ourselves, people who don't have, again, because when you're homeless, the sort of less financially well if you are initially, the harder it is for you to get employment and stuff. You think of a homeless person, like most jobs nowadays, you apply for them through websites and social platforms. The only way that people like that are going to be able to use the technology to apply for those jobs is by going to libraries, you know? And if they don't have a way to receive emails, then how are they even going to get responses? You know?
0: Complicated.
1: It's things like that, and it's like, if you're in a position where you're able to, again, if it's a thing of like you can't do it for other reasons or like financial, that's fine. But if you're in a position where you yourself are able to, like, if you're just not doing anything but you have the means to be able to go out and do something like a soup kitchen, I think it's worth it, even if you just do it for like a couple of weeks. This course is 12 weeks, right? That's not a long amount of time. That's only 3 months, okay? In the grand scheme of things, that's not long.
0: No.
1: The only reason I was able to do the 12-week... the reason I chose 12 weeks is because I'm going in 18, so that covers most of it. And for the last six, I'm going to be doing stuff like getting equipment for university, just practicing, all sorts of things like that. It was a very convenient time for me, this course to have started. If it was something where it lasted longer than 18 weeks, I wouldn't have been able to do it.
0: But I think
1: go out there and find things to do.
0: Exactly. I think there's the barriers, isn't it? But the bottom line is that today we wanted to highlight for you the Right to Food UK Commission, an independent body that wants to raise at government level the importance of food. but doesn't really know how to make it different. We've had school dinners since the early 1900s come and go, and what we really need to do is think, what do we want here in Great Yarmouth? And actually, do we want to wait for someone else to deliver it? Could we not do little things ourselves to provide really good, normal, whole food, especially to our young?
1: Yeah.
0: Thank you so much. And we're going to go with a song.

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2: Police say the victim in the Belfast stabbing has injuries to his eyes, back and face. The suspect, who's from Sudan and in his 30s, has been arrested on suspicion of attempted murder. Assistant Chief Constable Ryan Henderson is from the Police Service of Northern Ireland.
3: I share the public's revulsion over the brutal nature of this attack, which has created concern not only here in Northern Ireland, but much further afield. And I understand also that there will be questions regarding the nature of the attack.
2: A 14-year-old girl has been arrested after two pupils and a member of staff were injured in a knife attack at a school in Manchester. Officers were called to reports of a stabbing at the Co-op Academy in Plant Hill Road. A man who murdered his partner and blew up their home's been jailed for life. Clifford George from Stoke Newington stabbed Annabelle Rook 31 times when she tried to end their relationship. And the final piece of the iconic Denby pottery has rolled off the production line. That's the latest from Radio News Hub. I'm David Hall.
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0: it's your mic.
1: Yeah.
0: Say, good afternoon, Ev.
1: Good afternoon, Ev.
0: See, you're there. That's all you have to do.
1: Ooh.
0: Just say, good afternoon, Ev, and I'm right here for you. Good afternoon to you guys. It's 4:15 on a... is it Tuesday?
1: Tuesday.
0: It's a Tuesday. Can you say Tuesday in a Norfolk accent?
1: Tuesday. Right nice on a Tuesday.
0: All right, let's not do too much. I have a guest this afternoon, and we'll be talking more to her after we've heard one of your favourite tunes. Now, I have not heard this tune before.
1: Ooh.
0: I know. I'm going to stand in the corner and put my hands on my head, but don't worry about that. Tell us what this tune is then.
1: Oh, well, it's one that I've kind of discovered fairly recently. It's been doing the rounds on the old Instagram. News Constellations. It's called Red Blooded, and it's kind of electronic.
0: Is it
1: duo.
0: Funky?
1: It's very sexy, I think. It's kind
0: do you
1: of
0: think?
1: Sexy.
0: Can we not do that again? We've been talking about stuff like that off air for a very long time before they came
1: in
0: the studio.
1: You?
0: Yeah, we
1: I'm
0: can
1: on
0: do
1: theme,
0: that again.
1: Then. I'm on
0: yeah.
1: theme.
0: And there's things that you can say on this radio station. That's all right. You're protected by me. Right, 4:15, as I said. We're going to do this, and then we're going to come back and talk to a young lady.

0: Lisa, what, do you know why I played that song?
1: I have no idea.
0: See, I knew you were coming in, and I thought to myself, I need to find a song that would be appropriate. So, because I didn't really know that much about you, I thought I'd do a bit of digging around, and I found some bits, which is good.
1: Okay.
0: Now, the only comparison I could find was Nick Kershaw, because he came from nowhere to somewhere, and like, you've come from nowhere, and now you're somewhere.
1: Wow.
0: Do you see? Do you like that?
1: I like it. I've never been compared to Nick Kershaw before, so it's a first.
0: Oh, no, you haven't got spiky hair like him.
1: I haven't got the mullet. I haven't got the mullet.
0: You haven't got the mullet, which is not a bad thing, really. I don't think it's such a thing anymore. Ladies and gentlemen, good afternoon to you. Welcome to This Is Drive for Tuesday afternoon. We're all in it. We're doing what we need to do. And I have a marvellous guest with me today who I said she's really popular. Really popular. Her name is Lisa Frequency. And like, if you haven't heard of her before, by the end of this programme, you will do.
1: Oh my God, you're very good. I'm going to hire you as my PR person.
0: That can do. It's a small fee.
1: Thank you so much.
0: 25p.
1: Pleasure to be here.
0: Pay it to Rachel.
1: I will.
0: Just give it to Rachel.
1: She's already on the 100 an hour.
0: 100 an hour.
1: Absolutely. Okay. She's worth every penny.
0: Every penny. Anyway, good afternoon, Rachel. I know you've been quiet, but there you go. She's filming. Good afternoon, Lisa.
1: Hello.
0: How are you? Welcome to Harbour Radio.
1: Fantastic. Thank you so much for having me.
0: Well, listen, I kind of feel guilty, really, because do you know what? I popped over to Rachel's house one evening, as I do when I feel like it. And we had dinner, which is really good. And she started talking about you. She said, Have you seen this? I was like, no. And then instead of watching Married at First Sight, I was scanning through your bits.
1: I was. I'm very honoured.
0: It's Rachel's fault.
1: I'm very honoured to be more popular than Maths on that particular night.
0: You were. October, that was.
1: Oh.
0: I know, and it's nearer October now than it is then, so I apologise. Because I was going to get you in before Christmas, you see. And then the idea was, get you in before Christmas and then talk about your book and then get people to buy the book for Christmas.
1: Oh.
0: I know, and I failed. Epic.
1: I forgive you. Better late than never.
0: It is better late than never.
1: I'm
0: anyway,
1: here now.
0: So, I've got in front of me my marvellous notes, which have been typed up by my goodie. Lisa Frederickson is a local girl who grew up in Bradwell, Great Yarmouth. Is this true?
1: Indeed.
0: Okay.
1: Indeed. Beautiful Bradwell.
0: And it is. I was there today at the Sun Pub. She attended local schools, including Homefield, Bradfield, Bradwell. Woodlands.
1: Yes.
0: Gorston Grammar School, now Lingrove High School. And after school, she attended East Norfolk Sixth Form College and then went on to university. What university did you go to?
1: I went to UCL. Woo!
0: Really?
1: University College London. Fabulous.
0: Tell us more. How was that experience for you?
1: Oh, it was amazing. I think I had a, you know, obviously grew up in beautiful Norfolk, which I'm so glad of because it's a lovely, really lovely place to grow up in, beaches and
0: how
1: so
0: do you
1: much.
0: See? Just let me stop you there.
1: Yeah.
0: How do you see that, but yet a lot of people that live here still don't see it?
1: That's because, well, interesting, as we're about to discuss, you know, I grew up here. I was here till I was 18. So it's a wonderful place to grow up in when you're young. You know, you've got the lovely beach, you've got the amusement arcades, there's so much going on to all the pubs. It's a great place to meet people. And so obviously I went off to London then, and then since then I've lived in Sydney, Australia. And I think it's only when you've been away from a place that you really appreciate it. So when I come back now to my lovely Norfolk, I absolutely see it for how beautiful it is, and it really is. The Broads, you've got lovely historical towns, Norwich. So there's so much going for it, I think, and I think people need to probably, you know,
0: tell me about Australia, because people, I've always wanted to go to Australia, but I'm a bit scared of going to Australia.
1: Oh, let me guess why. Spiders? Sharks?
0: Kangaroos!
1: Ah! Kangaroos, they are pretty dangerous.
0: Yeah, kangaroos.
1: Yeah.
0: I did see a kangaroo in the zoo once, and I thought that was enough for me.
1: Oh yeah,
0: because they're really big, aren't they?
1: They're massive. They deliver quite a hoot.
0: And the sweet things are koalas, aren't they, and things like that.
1: Yeah.
0: But you mentioned the spiders there, and I don't like things that are over, because here we see a spider that big, and we're on top of the wardrobe. Do you know what I mean? And so, from getting on top of the wardrobe to actually not being able to run a million miles away from a spider that's 15 million times the size.
1: They are rather large.
0: They are.
1: But interesting, the bigger ones there, the ones you kind of get in your house are called the huntsmen.
0: Yes.
1: And they're like the size of your hand.
0: Mm-hmm.
1: They are pretty big. So when you see one on the wall, they are quite scary. But the really dangerous ones tend to be the smaller ones, like the funnel web. I don't believe I know so much about spiders.
0: I just think it's good.
1: The funnel web, they are really deadly, and also the redbacks, which tend to rather inconveniently hang out on the sort of toilet rim. So you always have to be really careful if you're on a sort of a hike or something when you sit down, that you have a little inspection to make sure there aren't any nasties. They're the main ones. But I guess when I went to Australia, I was more scared of sharks, as a lot of British people are. So I was like, oh my God, when I first went to Sydney, I used to go up to my knees in the water, and that was it pretty much, because I was so scared. I used to hear the theme tune in my head. But you kind of get used to it when you're there. And
0: I don't think I would be. No, I'd be
1: just
0: too scared.
1: Make sure, that's always a joke, isn't it? Always make sure there's someone further out than you that's a bit more meatier. So you hope that they'll go for that.
0: They'll go for them and leave you alone.
1: It's worked so far.
0: It says on my super sheet here, you became a multi-award-winning creative director, writer, director in the TV industry, both in the UK and Australia, picking up awards. What's going on?
1: I feel very embarrassed. You said
0: don't be embarrassed.
1: Oh, that's
0: just
1: lovely.
0: Spit
1: Thank
0: it
1: you.
0: All out. Spit
1: I bet
0: it all
1: my mum's written in, hasn't she? So she's very proud.
0: Lisa Fredrickson.
1: Hello,
0: Lisa Fredrickson.
1: Patsy. I've been lucky enough to have a really great career in TV, and started off in London. I worked for Discovery Channel for a long time.
0: Mm-hmm.
1: Learned so much, worked with some brilliant people, and kind of worked my way up from. I think I just started doing anything I could, because I always knew I wanted to work in television. So the advice I always give to people, if you want to do something, start at the grassroots, go and stuff envelopes, do anything to get and make tea. So I did all of that, and then I kind of.
0: You're good at making tea today, and
1: thank
0: coffee.
1: Thank you.
0: By
1: do
0: the
1: you
0: way.
1: Like my tea?
0: Oh, mate, seriously.
1: If anyone needs a cup of tea, you know where to find me.
0: Yeah, we were queuing up at Harbour Radio. Let's not do that. Let's not queue up at Harbour Radio. So. 4:30 on a Tuesday afternoon, and I'm going to ask you to tell me some more about this award-winning stuff. So what happens when you get an award? It's a bit more than people think. They think you just get this award and then you just appear, but that elevates you into another world.
1: I think
0: world,
1: yeah, anything
0: it?
1: I mean, they always say, like, you know, it's awards aren't everything. Of course they're not, but it's just I always think it's just nice to be nominated, and you know you're kind of on the right track, you know that people are looking at your work and you're doing something right. That's what I always think. So being nominated is just amazing, but if you actually win, it's just like, it's the best feeling.
0: So who are the people that nominate you? Are these people in your industry?
1: Yeah, they're industry awards. Mm-hmm. So there's a few. There's in television, there's loads, like any industry really. I mean, in America, there's like the Clio Awards, and they cover TV, advertising, cinema, all sorts. So that was a real honour to win something there. And also we have the Gemma Awards, which used to be called Promax. They got rebranded, as things always do. Gemma Awards, they kind of cover all sort of marketing and creative within the TV industry. So I was lucky enough to be successful there as well. Yeah, it's just great. And as with all anything you win, it's never a solo thing. You know what I do? I work with a big team, so I write and direct. So that's not just me. You know, I work with film crews, and everyone has such a vital role. So it's never the person who just won the award. It's the whole team. So it's just good for everyone if they.
0: Aren't you modest?
1: No, it's true though.
0: You're modest.
1: You might be. No,
0: you're being extremely.
1: I think it's true.
0: You're being extremely modest, and the thing is about it, by being modest, just shows the kind of character you are. When you just go back to when you were like dinky, okay, when you were really tiny, and sort of like getting on with stuff. Did you ever think, actually, do you know what? One day, I want to be doing stuff. Did you have it in your mind all the time that you want to be artistic?
1: Absolutely, yeah. I knew. From I've always loved words. I've always been obsessed with. I think I got it from my dad.
0: Mm-hmm.
1: He's so well read. He loves, you know, loves writing, writes poetry, and he used to, you know, recite limericks together and all sorts of that when we were little. So I absolutely knew I love words. And it's funny, I used to love quotation books. So I didn't necessarily like whole books. I'd buy like books on, you know, famous quotes, Kenneth Williams, Oscar Wilde, Dorothy Parker, all the great wits. And just loved to read them, you know, really sort of funny one-liners, which, you know, could whip out at parties. And I quickly realised that, you know, making people laugh is a great thing. It's a great way to connect. So
0: not everybody can make everybody laugh, though, can they?
1: No. Yeah, but I guess it's something I just love to do, and it's kind of a natural thing that I do. And I just think it's a great way of connecting people. When you meet a stranger, if you can make, you know, have a little bit of rapport with them, and you know it's like you kind of break the ice, you have a laugh, and then you're away.
0: I feel that way as well.
1: Yeah, so
0: can
1: true.
0: I just be rude here and ask you, what birth sign are you?
1: You got a guess?
0: I don't want. I don't like doing guesses.
1: Where if you believe in it, you must.
0: No.
1: I'll give you a clue.
0: Go on.
1: We've got little horns on my head.
0: Oh really? Okay, that's just natural.
1: Not today. I'm not wearing them today. It's too hot.
0: Like I said, that's just natural. A little horn on your head. Pisces. No, that's fish. That's fish, isn't it?
1: That's a fish. Oh, my goodness.
0: Let me just say, the rams. I have too much sun. Definitely too much sun.
1: Am I going to have to give you another clue?
0: No, go on.
1: All right. I am a little ram, which makes me Aries.
0: Or Taurus.
1: No.
0: Aries. Really?
1: Aries.
0: You're an Aries person.
1: I'm an Aries person.
0: So basically, Aries are normally, they're normally a bit harsh, aren't they? My dad was an Aries. He was really harsh.
1: No, I don't. I think Aries, it depends where, it depends, doesn't

0: like a ray of sunshine, and then you're here like a thunderbolt. And like you're talking about it, like it is home to you, isn't it?
1: Oh, absolutely. And I think, like I said, when you leave a place, that's when you truly know what your home is. You know, I've been living overseas for quite a while, and all the time, it's a funny feeling. It's a wonderful thing to have, because I've got my Australian passport. So I'm half Aussie. G'day. 20 Australians listening.
0: Just waiting for that.
1: Such a bad accent. So you're always kind of a bit torn, really. Although you've got two homes, it's great. You're always missing part of it. So if I'm in Australia, I miss my home, and you know, here in England, I miss the banter. UK, you know, UK banter is the best in the world. I'm sorry, it really is. Sense of humour. Australia's absolutely amazing. Great sense of humour too. But it's you know, obviously I've grown up here. So it's I absolutely see, you know, this place with new fresh eyes now, and I see how beautiful it is, you know, and I just think, I think that's often the case, isn't it? When something's on your doorstep, you don't appreciate it.
0: Yeah,
1: it's
0: and
1: old
0: this,
1: adage, isn't
0: yeah,
1: it? You don't
0: probably
1: appreciate
0: right.
1: it until it's gone. And
0: until it's gone.
1: There's so much to, you know, because I'm sort of here spending loads of time with my mum and dad, which is amazing. So we go on little day trips.
0: Hello, mum and dad.
1: Ma-pa, they're called. Ma-pa.
0: Woo!
1: I'm always taking them out, and we go to various, you know, we go to Reedham often, we go to Clippersby Hall. It's my new favourite.
0: What did you say it was?
1: Clippersby Hall.
0: Clipsby.
1: I got the lisper.
0: Clipsby.
1: Oh, Clipsby.
0: We don't say Clippersby.
1: Oh no, I've just rechristened it.
0: You just redone it. People drive around Norfolk going, well, it's definitely not that.
1: That's a great place.
0: The Clippersby bit.
1: Yes.
0: Yeah. No.
1: Clipsby Hall is very nice. Mm-hmm. So many lovely places that we, you know, we go to. Even we go up along the Yarmouth, like the North Deans. There's some lovely little coffee shops there, and you know, it's beautiful. And all the, I just appreciate all the, you know, the sandy dunes and all that. You've got miles of Golden Beach. I mean, come on, people. That's not what to love. What's not? Are they going?
0: Hello, is that tourism? Yes, she's in here. She's selling it for you.
1: Woo!
0: It's good.
1: I've got a gig.
0: I love it. Right, bit of music. When we come back, we'll talk about the books.
1: Woo!

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2: I have the funniest thing to ask Lisa in a minute, right? And this is what people do to me on a Tuesday, Wednesday, Thursday afternoon. They phone me up or text me or put a message in. Sorry, Lisa, listen to this, right? So you know you said you were in Australia, right?
3: Yeah.
2: You know what people think straight away when you say you're in Australia?
3: What do they think?
2: What do you think the relative question was? Go on, it's a funny thing, go on. You'll never work it out.
3: Is it not to do with the spiders again? No.
2: No. It's a bit funnier than that, really. Who lives in Australia? Who's the most famous people from Australia?
3: Oh, my goodness. Steve Irwin, Kylie Minogue.
2: Kylie Minogue. So the question was, have you met Jason and Kylie?
3: Oh, my God. Funny you should say that.
2: Don't.
3: They look after my goldfish when I'm away. They are amazing.
2: No, hang on. Stop. Stop. Okay.
3: Oh, dear.
2: Can we just try that again?
3: Yeah,
2: they look after your goldfish.
3: Absolutely. Yeah, they're fantastic.
2: Oh, yeah, of course.
3: I hire them.
2: Now, you know what's going to happen, don't you? Because her goldfish, right? This is radio, and I know you can't see me, but her goldfish are about the size of sharks.
3: They are indeed. They're great whites.
2: Great whites.
3: So Kylie comes over. She feeds them. She pets them. Sings them a couple of songs.
2: Mm-hmm.
3: I'm Spinning Around, one of their favourites.
2: Yeah, and her gold shorts.
3: Yeah. No, I haven't met Kylie and Jason,
2: How
3: unfortunately.
2: Terrible.
3: I haven't.
2: People always think that you have to meet or have had to meet
3: someone?
2: I feel
3: I failed everyone. I'm sorry.
2: Yeah.
3: I will make it my my mission to meet Kylie and Jason.
2: God.
3: Kylie, I think Kylie's over here more often now, doesn't she?
2: She probably is.
3: I think she's in London, so I've got more chance of running into her. In Greg's.
2: Yeah, that was Rochelle. She said to me, ask her if she's met Kylie and Jason. She hasn't, okay? And they haven't got any goldfish either.
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2: Right, let me do this traffic and travel for you because we've got so much to talk about here. If you're coming in via the Acle Straight this afternoon, you get down to the Runham Roundabout, you're going to find down there traffic is beginning to build up just a little bit more than we want it to at that Runham Roundabout this afternoon. I'm just going to change the structure here because I can see it better. On the Acle New Road, that's not too bad if you're heading out of Great Yarmouth. It is slow, but it is moving. If you're heading over towards Caister, slow as well on Lawn Avenue and along Caister Road. A47 over the Haven, over the Braden Bridge to start with. You'll find that coming down towards the Gapton Hall roundabout, that's very slow, and Gapton Hall Road itself is slow. Between Gapton Hall roundabout and Harfrey's roundabout, again, in both directions, it is slow, but it is moving quite nicely. Now, if you are heading over the Haven Bridge, that's slow as well, but traffic is moving along South Town Road and along South Quay, and that brings me all the way up to Herring Bridge. And Herring Bridge, if you're heading out of Great Yarmouth, that's very slow, but heading in towards Great Yarmouth is not too bad at all. A143, major trunk. If you're heading down towards Church Lane, Long Lane, I don't know what's going on. There's loads of traffic down there, and it is because those traffic lights change fast. They're orange, then they're red, then they're orange, then they're green, then they go too quickly. That's what causes the problem down there. Get it sorted out, highways. So that's Church Lane, Long Lane. If you're heading towards Lowestoft Lane, the A47, that's not too bad at all. And once you head down there, you can split over onto Millennium Way and go down the A12, and that's looking busy by the oldie, as it always is. If you see anything out there, want to tell me about it this afternoon, 07 942 64 1074, 07 942 64 1074. Buses and trains are on time this afternoon. Let me know if you see anything out there. I'm sure to tell everybody about it. Right, we can talk to Lisa some more now. Sorry, I'm just trying to get my head round. Why? They are real people, Jason and Kylie, right? And then, and I don't understand why they would think that you would. Anyway. In 2003, Lisa published her first novel, The Utterly Sublime Adventures of Ava Roberts, which went on to be named an Amazon's number one bestseller, and after being nominated for various awards, won gold in the humour section of the Reader's Viewers Award and silver in the LGBTQI section. Hold on.
3: Thank you very much. Thank you very much. It's actually 2023.
2: Was it?
3: Yeah.
2: Oh yeah, it was. Yeah, you weren't born
3: unless
2: in 2000.
3: You weren't born in 2000. Very, very, very young.
2: Put your glasses on there. 2020.
3: Yeah. I did.
2: How was that?
3: I was. Wow. It was amazing. I think I. Because, as I said, I've sort of written all my life, but I've always written more short form things, working on TV, kind of write short scripts and that kind of thing, and ads. So I thought, oh, I'm going to try my hand at writing a novel.
2: Do you do TV? Do you TV commercials as well?
3: Yeah, but not commercials, but for TV shows.
2: TV shows.
3: So I might do Game of Thrones those kind of things. So I thought, oh, I'm going to have a little go at writing something a bit longer. And a really good friend of mine had been very successful, and she's prolific. She's written so many books. I don't know how she does it, but she's always written sort of romances. And so she said she wanted to have a stab at doing a rom com, and she said, oh, would you mind if I write the basic story, when you add all the gags in? So I said, yeah. So I did that. That was my kind of first foray into writing a novel. So that went well, and I thought, okay, I think I will attempt it myself. And it happened in 2020. You remember 2020, the year of the COVID. My mum always calls it the COVID.
2: That's your mother.
3: I know she does.
2: That's your mum's.
3: The COVID, time of the COVID. And yeah. I was in Australia, so I'd actually come back to the UK to settle back in the UK, and then missed Australia. So me and my partner went back for a holiday. And you know what happened? It struck. So we got stuck, which is a lovely place to get stuck in. However, I found...
2: Was the weather lovely?
3: Yeah. I mean, yeah, it was summer.
2: Which part of Australia were you
3: Sydney.
2: In
3: Sydney. Oh, I was in Sydney. It's beautiful. Yeah, it's beautiful. So yeah, beautiful. I was kind of stuck in a beautiful part of the world, but nevertheless, I was stuck. And so I thought, oh, this is a perfect opportunity. I'll start the book. So I started beavering away then, and really got to grips with it. And I found it was perfect story to write during COVID, because obviously COVID, you're trapped. You can't, you know, there's a lot of lockdowns, and the book that I wrote was all about Ava Roberts and her utterly sublime adventures. And she goes traveling around the world. She starts off in India, a bit of Thailand, South Africa, Australia.
2: Can you actually say Australia without?
3: No, I can't. I don't know why I do that, because my friends in Australia would go, oh my god, that's so bad, Lisa, stop it. Stop doing that.
2: It's like trying to do a northern accent. Can you do a northern accent?
3: I probably can, but I'll probably get loads of complaints for coming.
2: That's all right, I'll take them. Yeah. I'll take the complaints.
3: So to answer your question, yeah, it was a great it was good for me during that time, because I was writing about this person traveling around the world, and it just really gave me a lot of joy, you know, in a very difficult time kind of thing. And so every morning I'm waking up and I'm in India, I'm in an ashram, and or I'm in Australia. So it was really, really good, and it was a perfect time to do it, because I had, you know, you have time on your hands. And you know, I know other people sort of did similar things, you know, suddenly found a passion.
2: But we're not talking about other people, we're talking about you.
3: They're bloody, yeah.
2: We're talking about you. That's all right, it's not really a word.
3: It's not, is it?
2: No, it isn't.
3: It's yeah, Australians, okay, say bloody like that.
2: You say so bloody any time lark.
3: Yes, so that was the time I really set to do that, and it probably took me 2.5 years to write it, I think. Interestingly, when you write a book, anyone who wants to do it, I would absolutely say do it. You know, in life, I really believe you have to just have to try. And it is quite a hard slog, because you don't just write it once, you write it like 9 times, you know. So I wrote that book like 9 times, and by the end of it, you become so snowblind, because you don't know, especially with comedy, because it's a kind of rom-com. You don't know whether you're pulling out the best gag, or you don't, because you know it so well. And I worked with my brother, he was amazing. He's an editor. So
2: give him a shout.
3: Adam Fredrickson. Woo, woo. He's a legend.
2: Look, you did
3: fabulous,
2: that.
3: Well. Fabulous fella.
2: And where's he?
3: He's with my mum and dad at the moment. He's taking them out for the day.
2: A good boy.
3: He's taking them out. Yeah. But he lives between Bournemouth and London, really. Oh, okay. But he's down here a lot as well.
2: Okay.
3: With my mum and
2: more
3: dad.
2: More fame.
3: Yeah.
2: What's going to happen is you're going to go back into the street, and people are going to go, is that girl? It is that girl. And I'll be following you around. Autographs, free books,
3: oh my
2: everything.
3: Goodness. Can you imagine?
2: I can imagine.
3: Oh, no, I'm terrified.
2: Don't be.
3: Terrified.
2: That's fine. Rachel will look after you.
3: She will.
2: She will, guaranteed. So what does your brother do? He's a production...
3: He's an artist, actually. Originally, he trained as a lawyer.
2: Okay.
3: Which is miles away from... He's very creative as well, and we both kind of started out... both wanted to work in television, and we both started out making sort of programmes for the local channel. So we did a couple of comedies, and then he had studied law, and he had 1 year before this exemption ran out, so he had to make a decision. So he went back into law for a few years, and then he hated it. So he came out again, and he went into legal publishing, successful at that. Then he's done other careers. He's run a business in France, you know.
2: But you're proud of him?
3: Oh, very proud of him. Right.
2: Is it just you and him?
3: Just me and him.
2: Wow. So basically...
3: That's all we need. I don't need any more.
2: So Ma and Pa are really, really, really proud of you, aren't they?
3: Oh, we all get on so well.
2: That's fantastic.
3: Yeah, I won the lottery, I would say, but my family are really... They're amazing, so...
2: You have won the lottery. It's always good to have a nice sibling and also fabulous parents as
3: Absolutely.
2: Well.
3: Absolutely. Supportive parents.
2: It says here...
3: Yeah.
2: Lisa has now her second book published, A Humorous Selection of Poems...
3: Oh,
2: is this
3: good
2: true?
3: Segue?
2: Yeah,
3: I do. I've even got a book here. Not that anyone can obviously see it, obviously,
2: well,
3: on the radio.
2: Don't worry, I'll take a picture of it in a minute. Yeah,
3: oh, isn't it? Show me beautiful the book. Turquoise.
2: It
3: beautiful
2: is
3: turquoise.
2: Yeah. Do you get to choose that?
3: Yeah,
2: okay,
3: I work with a designer who designs it. She's brilliant. I used to work with her in Australia. Mm-hmm. She's a graphic designer, Sally Kerr.
2: Okay.
3: Sally Ann Kerr. A big up, Sally Ann. She's fantastic. And so that came about. My dad. It's just 1094. He's an absolute legend. I adore him. I've always been a real daddy's girl, and I just wanted to sort of pay homage to him, really. And he's always written poetry, and that's why I get it from, my love of writing and everything. So I guess I want to do something really special for him, and so I grabbed, he's got lots of little manuscripts and notebooks around the house, and all beautifully written, written poems, all by hand. Nobody writes by hand anymore. It's so lovely to see. It's special. So I nicked some of them, asking his permission, obviously.
2: I was going to say, there's no nicking round here, is there? Because you have a little bit of talent of your own, but you see, if you can see your dad's talent there, and you're thinking, actually, that's the only way it's going to get out there, isn't it?
3: Yeah.
2: You have just take it. You've temporarily borrowed it.
3: No, I asked his permission, obviously. Yeah. So the whole point of the book is that it's kind of our poems by dad and me. Does what it says on the tin. It's writings that we've both done. My dad's written all his life, and it's a really nice little piece. And what's really special, I guess, is that obviously first and foremost it's a tribute to him. Secondly, it's unfortunately he's diagnosed with Alzheimer's a couple of years ago. He's doing really well and everything, but I thought it'd be really lovely to donate half the profits are going to Alzheimer's Society. I think they're a fantastic charity.
2: 94.
3: Yeah, I know. He's amazing. He's so amazing, honestly.
2: He's
3: such a brilliant character. And he never complains. He's just... I think that's important, that kind of... Like we were talking about earlier, just sort of seeing the good. And like you said, people don't necessarily recognise what they have around them, And it's about sort of seeing, I think, the best. And my dad very much taught me to do that. And so, it's a kind of tribute
2: Listen
3: to him.
2: Listen to you talking to that. I can hear your little heart going.
3: I know, it is, yeah. Oh, it's special, though. It really is. And, he's 94 and he's like a first-time author. Woo, woo, woo. So we're really proud. And I think there again, it just goes to show it's never too late. It's back to Kylie. Never too late. You still have time. Maybe we could play that. if anyone, like I said, if anyone has a burning ambition to do anything, I think you have to go for it. So,
2: do you know what I'd like you to do for me?
3: Mm-hmm.
2: Read me some poetry.
3: Oh, now?
2: Now.
3: Oh, my word.
2: I know.
3: Can I?
2: You can read a poetry.
3: I can. I've got to find it. Oh,
2: you
3: word.
2: Find anything. Just find anything, really. Actually, you might read me two or four.
3: I've got a few. Might, so I start off. Okay, start off.
2: You can play any. Let's just have it. Shall we just have it?
3: Okay, this one.
2: Go on.
3: Ladies and gentle people out there. This is called What? Then repeat. What then repeat? My dad's a bit deaf. And by a bit, I mean a lot. Every time I say something, my dad answers, what? And so I repeat what I've just said. He cranes his neck and cocks his head. Pardon, he asks. And I just smile. Goodness, this may take a while. Hearing aid, dad. Have you got it in? But he bellows back. Do I fancy a gin? Oh, no, dad. Oh, never mind. Because you don't like to be unkind. But geez, I'm like a parakeet. Repeating myself is no mean feat. I'm knackered, done, got tongue fatigue. And not in a good way, if you know what I mean. And so it plays out, this dialogue dance. Of him hearing me, there's a 10% chance. Hey, Dad, I ask, do you fancy a tea? Good God, he panics. You got VD? No, that was Aunt Jane. It's all cleared up. Come on, Dad. Try and keep up. And then there's a time I said, Mum's ordered Thai. To which he retorted, yeah, I know your mum's bi. So that was news. See, it's our daily workout, a dialogue duel of quick-fired words where misunderstandings rule. The heard and unheard, punctuated with what? It's just an understanding we've got. In short, it's just us. It's our way to chat. And I'm hanging with my dad. Nothing's better than that. I said nothing's better than that.
4: Thank you very much. That was in, inspired by my dad, obviously, being a little bit of hard of hearing.
2: If they would like to purchase either of your releases, how can they do that? Amazon?
3: Yeah, Amazon would be a really good place. Amazon, it's in a couple of bookshops, Poems by Dad and Me, and some local bookshops as well, which is fantastic, but primarily from Amazon. Utterly Sublime, I can't even say it. Yes. Utterly Sublime.
2: Yeah, that is right.
3: I should not have had that gin. The Utterly Sublime Adventures of Ivor Roberts is available. Amazon. And Waterstones and all those websites as well. Okay. All the sort of foils, the big ones. So we'd absolutely love your support, everyone who's out there, because it really does go to a good cause and it'd make us very happy.
2: I know, it's one of the most cruel things as well, isn't it? Do you know what I mean? It's nice to hear that.
3: What I thought it was. It's a really hard condition, illness, you know, and it affects so many people you speak to. That's why the reaction on the book has been really lovely, because people go, oh, my dad had that, or my mum's got it, or, you know, it's because obviously people live longer, it's going to become more prevalent, and so I think it's really important to, and I think for me, when I realised, you know, what's happening with dad, it's like, I always describe, it's like being knocked over by a wave. It's like, it's quite a, you know, it takes a while to get back up, and there are sort of different stages of, first off, you know, you're really frustrated and you're angry, you don't get it, and then comes acceptance, and that's what we're kind of doing now. I mean, and just realising, okay, I can't cure my dad, sadly. I mean, obviously there's medication to kind of slow things down, but what I can do is, you know, support him, love him, make sure he does all the things that he loves to do, and he's able to do lots of things still. You know, he loves music, so he's always telling Alexa to put on Slim Whitman or
2: Slim Whitman.
3: Oh no, what's the, oh god, oh, what's the other one? George Formby, Leaning on the Lamppost. I know. Oh my goodness. So he does put good ones on as well, which is good. But so we just make magic all the time, you know, and we make sure he loves to go out in the car. He loves sitting in the sun, and he's just, you know, loves ice cream. So there's lots he can do. Just, for me, if anyone's in that situation, it's about finding the things you still can do with the person, and building new memories. And that's how you kind of get through it. And this book has really helped as well, because it's been something we can do together. And my dad is still able to... it's incredible, really. He can't remember maybe what he did yesterday, but he will recite a poem that he learnt when he was 12 and perfectly. And you're like, oh my god, how does, you know?
2: You're making my eye go funny.
3: Your eye?
2: A fly went in or something.
3: I'm not crying. Dear. You're crying.
2: I know it is quite sentimental and quite heartfelt when you're talking like that, because you love your dad. Everybody loves their dads, don't they?
3: Yeah,
2: mums,
3: yeah.
2: Do you know what I mean? And then, like, all of a sudden you're talking about it, and like, he's like, he can still do stuff in his little world, and like, you're watching him and thinking, oh my god, this is you, dad. So I love it.
3: Yeah, it's just finding the positives and stuff, and you know, it's really hard, you know. And I think that anyone who finds himself in a similar situation, you know, there are society, great Alzheimer's society, have been really, really helpful. And I would say that, you know, don't sit there on your own, don't be isolated, because it's hard caring for someone, you know, it can
2: is your mum you doing okay?
3: Oh, she's amazing. Yeah. My mum's 91.
2: Okay.
3: She's incredible. She's just, yeah, she's very capable and wants to carry, you know, I don't know how she does it, to be honest, she really is. So she's got a lot of energy and... yeah, she's very detailed. I think that generation aren't they? They don't.
2: They're tough.
3: They do it. They, you know, my mum's lived, was born in lovely Great Yarmouth and down the Rose. So she was bombed out in the war. So she's actually sat there and she tells the story with her mum and her nightie on the steps. They didn't have time to go down to the air raid shelter. And the whole house, like, all the houses across the way, completely flattened. Yeah. But somehow she's like. You know, her house survived, and it's just incredible stories of resilience like that. My mum has that mentality, you know, and which I think is great. But it's hard, but you know, like I said, there are great organisations.
2: Yeah, try it in Australia.
3: The great organisations out there. So get in contact, get help, and don't be isolated.
2: You know, you haven't done anything in French yet.
3: Oh, I might do it in a minute.
2: Yeah.
3: We have to play a French song.
2: Chanson de Monde. I might find that.
3: Do you remember that?
2: Do you remember that?
3: Oh my word.
2: Let me see.
3: Manhattan Transfer.
2: Yes.
3: Whoa, 10 points.
2: What is she on?
3: I know. I think it's something in that tea you gave me.
2: Maybe. Lisa, do you know it's been fantastic talking to you?
3: Oh, it's been amazing.
2: When you come and do your own show then?
3: I'd love to.
2: Would you?
3: Yeah, let me. Yeah, of course I would. Okay. It'd be amazing, yeah.
2: Can you do one from Australia if I need you to do one from
3: Absolutely.
2: Australia as well?
3: Have you got a big enough mic cable that it will stretch?
2: Listen. Today. It's called Wi-Fi.
3: Oh,
2: yeah.
3: A bit of Wi-Fi.
2: And as long as the Wi-Fi works, you'll be fine.
3: And I can even possibly get Kylie and Jason. Oh, yes. Oh, yes. I'm going to make
2: can
3: it
2: I
3: my
2: just
3: mission.
2: Tell you, can I just tell you, you know, like your comedic ways, I don't know if I trust you now. You could tell, I could be led up the garden path and I'm so gullible. I believe absolutely everything.
3: I could tell you anything.
2: I know. Rachel used to do that and I believed her then. Now we're in trouble, aren't we?
3: I know, you've got both of us.
2: Well, shall we play a bit of Manhattan Transfer then?
3: Oh, go on then.
2: Yeah, let's do
3: very
2: it.
3: Very spontaneous.
2: I know, I can do things like that sometimes.
3: Very good. Very good.
2: And we'll speak to you sooner than you think.
3: Brilliant.
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0: Yes. When will there be a harvest for the world? Thank you, Lisa. That was absolutely fantastic, wasn't it?
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6: Everyone who falls into cold water has the same instinct, to swim hard. But cold water shock can make them gasp uncontrollably and breathe in water. Then they drown. But if they just float until the cold water shock has passed, then they'll have a far better chance.
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7: 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Why not?
0: Why not indeed advertise with Harbour Radio? It is absolutely the best, the best, the best. Thank you, Lisa Fredrickson and Miss Rachel Bagshaw, for coming in this afternoon and cheering me up and brightening things. But I have to say this about these traffic guys, right? You know what? I know where you are. Horrible thing to say to people, but there you go. Get yourself a life. And people say to me, no, how do you do that? I do it because I used to do it, right? An exciting opportunity for Harbour Radio. If you would like to go join the Voice of the Community, you can do. 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Come along. Are you looking for a challenge? Are you? Come on. It'd be good. Now, listen, it is only volunteering, but it's good fun when you get out there and you get to meet loads of people, and you never know, you might get yourself a little bit of a perk as well. And so we're looking for volunteers to join my business here at Harbour Radio anytime you like. We're in the centre of Great Yarmouth, so you can't go wrong, really. And if we're in the centre of Great Yarmouth and you live in Great Yarmouth, you'll know everything and everybody. If you feel that this is you, you can join my fantastic team, www.harbourradio.co.uk, or give us a call on 07596 215 400. Somebody will be in the office to pick that phone up between 10 and 3.30 daily, if you fancy coming along. Graham, Bessie, if you're coming in this evening, I'm telling you what, mate, you might find it a bit difficult to park out there because it looks uber busy. Right, let's have a look at traffic.
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0: Well, if you're coming in on the Eccles Straight, I did say before, it's a little bit slow as you head down towards the Runham roundabout. Traffic heading out of Great Yarmouth isn't so bad at all, but traffic heading down towards the Fuller's Hill roundabout, what's that about? There's absolutely loads of it down there. Take your time. If you're heading off towards Lawn Avenue in the Caister direction, it is very slow in that direction as well. And around by Priory Plain, everybody's trying to get in the car park outside here and across the road. Won't bother. It's very, very, very, very, very busy. We're coming over the Braden Bridge. That's nice and clear as you head down towards the Gapnall roundabout, Gapnall Road. Still a little busy as you head in towards Great Yarmouth and also on the A47. Pasture Road is looking quite nice and the Haven Bridge isn't looking too bad at all. If you're heading along South Quay this afternoon and down towards Southgate Road towards the Herring Bridge, traffic coming out of Great Yarmouth is absolutely fine. Heading in is a little bit slow. South Town Road looks good, good, good. And along Beccles Road there on the A143, no need to tell you too often, the Beccles Road, Church Lane, Long Lane, always going to be busy there. A47 all the way through to Lowestoft this afternoon, not too bad at all, to be fair, flowing very, very nicely. If you're joining the Millennium Way, A12, and along there you'll find that traffic is flowing quite nicely, to be fair. Or along Normanston Drive, the traffic that was holding you up earlier on is now dissipated, love that word. And breaking up, in other words. If you're heading along Petto Way, along by the Lidl and so on and so forth, busy. And also Tom Chris Way, looking extremely busy along there, if not just a little bit slow. Buses heading into Norwich, heading into Lowestoft or in the opposite directions are on time. And the trains, whether you're heading to Ipswich via Lowestoft, whether you're heading to Norwich via Lowestoft, you're heading to Great Yarmouth or vice versa, are all on time this afternoon and going nowhere too quickly. So good afternoon to you. Welcome to the Voice of the Community's Harbour Radio. Ooh, yeah. Got some great tunes, you know.

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0: Thank you. Oh, hello, Marie. Hello, guys. You all right? Yeah? Hello, Val. And a very good evening to Tombo. Good evening to you, my man. I know you love this tune.

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There was a little girl, and her name was Emily. And she had a shop. There it is. It was rather an unusual shop, because it didn't sell anything. You see, everything in that shop window was a thing that somebody had once lost, and Emily had found, and brought home to Bagpuss. Emily's cat, Bagpuss. The most important, the most beautiful, the most magical, saggy old cloth cat in the whole wide world. Well now, one day Emily found a thing. And she brought it back to the shop and put it down in front of Bagpuss, who was in the shop window, fast asleep as usual. But then Emily said some magic words. Bagpuss, dear Bagpuss, old fat furry catpuss, wake up and look at this thing that I bring. Wake up, be bright, be golden and light. Bagpuss, oh hear what I sing.

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And that is that. I have a couple more tunes to play for you after 6 o'clock this evening. I know. We've got some lovely words coming up for you just before 6 o'clock this evening. And then I've got a couple of cracking tunes. Graham Bessie's on at 7 o'clock and Emma's on at nine. You can join me again on Wednesday morning, tomorrow morning, between 10 and 12 when I'm in for Russ. He's chosen the music. I'm just pressing the buttons, all right? So you can join me tomorrow morning between 10 and 12 doing Russell's show. And I'll be back on Thursday as well. So I'm not done. I'm not quite done yet. I just must fix some other bits. So some cracking tunes coming up just after 6 o'clock this evening. In the meantime, a bit of Bill Withers and then some Harbour Words for the 9th of June.

0: I'm Pete Walton, known by many of you as The Prof, and I co-host the Rev Deb Sunday service here on Harbour Radio. Today, the church remembers Kadumba, abbot of Iona, missionary who died in 597. Kadumba was born at Garton in Donegal in 521, a descendant of the pagan High King Niall, and a member of a prominent clan. He was educated in Irish monasteries by some of the leading figures of the day. He was one of a group of privileged clergy who dominated the Irish church. He founded two monasteries in Ireland, in Derry and Durrow, before relocating to Iona, off the west coast of Scotland, with 12 companions. Kadumba remained on Iona, returning to Ireland only for short periods of time. From Iona, Kadumba was perfectly placed to spread the good news of Jesus among both the Picts and the kingdom in the northeast of Ireland. Kadumba established at least two churches in Inverness, but spent much of his time and energy setting up the monastery at Iona and training its members. Kadumba is one of the patron saints of Ireland and a foundation figure of Celtic Christianity. Celtic Christianity was centred on monastic communities that acted as hubs for education, art and local leadership. Celtic spirituality places a heavy emphasis on finding God in the natural world. The faith was deeply practical, with traditional prayers, blessings and spiritual disciplines woven directly into everyday chores, such as milking cows, baking bread and travelling. Today, his legacy lives on through the historic Iona Abbey and the ongoing spiritual retreats of the Iona community, which you might have seen if you watched the recent BBC pilgrimage series. As we go about our everyday chores today, let us do so in the spirit of St. Kadumba, expecting to find God all around us and remembering his presence with us. Let us pray the prayer of St. Kadumba. Be a bright flame before me, O God. Be a guiding star above me. Be a smooth pass below me. Be a kindly shepherd behind me. Today, tonight, and forever. Alone with none but you, my God, I journey on my way. What need I fear when you are near? O Lord of night and day, more secure am I within your hand than if a multitude did round me stand. Amen. I will be with you again in a couple of weeks here on Harbour Words, and so take care until then. Goodbye.
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4: Police have given more details about the suspect at the centre of the Belfast stabbing.
5: He made his way from Sudan to Paris, and from Paris he flew to Dublin. He then travelled from Dublin to Belfast by bus on the 10th of February of 2023 and claimed asylum on that date.
4: That's John Boucher, Chief Constable of the PNSI, who says the Sudanese national was granted leave to remain in Northern Ireland until 2028. He's currently in custody after stabbing a man in his 40s who suffered serious injuries to his eyes, back and face. Political leaders across the spectrum have condemned the attack and called for calm. Here's First Minister Michelle O'Neill.
6: This is a society that is welcoming, that is inclusive. We are good people, and I say to everybody out there, I don't want to see any person living in fear, and we need to say no to racism, no to hatred, no to sectarianism that is out there in our society.
4: That's the latest from Radio News Hub. I'm David Hall.
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3: Like fast cars and sharp green, chased a lot of crazy things, left behind my share of broken pieces. This morning I turned 36, you just remember half of me. Wonder how you outlived Hank of Jesus. I put the rage in the river, the rolling thunder. You kept me from going under when that current got too heavy. I always thought I'd be a heap of metal in a cloud of smoke full of stuff to the pedal. Sold for parts like a junkyard rusted out of shit. 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What the hell made you want? Man, who's gonna die young? 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

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Always thought I'd be a heap of metal in a cloud of smoke, foot stuff to the puddle, sold for parts like a junkyard rusted hatch. 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Man, who's gonna die?

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Stop by now, I'd be pushing up daisies, but I'd gladly stick around for to get. 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I'd like to live forever.

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1: It's not the start of the weekend. It's not the end of the weekend. It's Tuesday night on Harbour Radio. So it must be nearly the weekend with Graham Betsy.
2: Oh, yeah. And now, here's the world's greatest DJ.

Jane Wheedlin, and that is Rush Hour, and kicking us off tonight, the wonderful Take That and Rule the World. You had the pleasure of seeing last Thursday night in Coventry. Well worth the visit. It is Tuesday night, it is nearly the weekend. It is the official World Cup warm-up. Tonight, we're just 2 days away from the greatest show on earth, so they say. Hosted by the USA, Mexico and Canada. 48 teams will battle it out to become the World Champions 2026. All kicks off this Thursday, 8 o'clock, Mexico take on South Africa at the Maracanã Stadium. So tonight, we've got some World Cup facts for you, and some of those classic songs that always come around at World Cup time. I think you know the ones I mean. Just to get you in the mood, if you don't like football, I do apologise now. But when the World Cup comes along, everyone kind of gets it, joins in a bit, don't they? So you're more than welcome to do that. 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Who's going to win the World Cup? Let us know tonight. 07942 641074. Should be in your phone by now. We will tell you all about the 9th of June. Elvis will be here with his birthday selection, albeit not that big this week. And as we've mentioned, three countries tonight. We've got some bizarre Mexican laws. And some even more bizarre ones from Canada tonight. And what I'll also be doing is digging out some old theme tunes. This comes from World Cup Grandstand. 1982 by Jeff Wayne, no less, of War of the Worlds fame, and the Royal Philharmonic Orchestra.

0: And as well as all that, 16 strange but positive signs to show that you are healthier than you think. Yes, I've had my massive team of researchers on the case this week to find out whether you're healthy or not. That was brought to you by the Beckles department tonight, so we'll do that in a bit. And anyone encased there tonight, in a certain house, be warned. That's all I'll say.
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0: Euro 1996, that first came out. I reckon they made a few quid out of that, don't you? But it's getting out of the lightning season, Three Lions. That will be out and about for the next few weeks or so, I should imagine.
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0: And of course, not just England will be in the World Cup this year. Scotland are also taking part. And they had a very popular song for their 1978 World Cup. Now, for those of a certain age might remember it, youngsters won't. I'll remind you.

obviously wouldn't have got the airplay that Three Lions did, because Scotland don't tend to qualify for that many World Cups. Ironically, 1978, England didn't qualify. So they made the most of it. Andy Cameron, Ali's Tartan Army. Tuesday night is the World Cup warm-up on Harbour Radio tonight. On this day in 1979, the Bee Gees went straight to number one in the US singles charts. With their rather lovely Love You Inside Out. Also got to number 13 in the UK. Tuesday night, nearly the weekend, 7:20.

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The Drifters, and You're More Than a Number in My Little Red Book. Do people still have little red books? I suppose it'll be people that are putting all the football fixtures in their little red book, so don't miss a game. Have we got your wall chart up? We've got our big wall chart up here in Harbour Radio. I think Andy Grease came in and plastered it all over the studio window, but it has since been moved. It's on the wall at the back of the office over there, so I can see that. Getting ready to fill that in. Yep, the World Cup, only 2 days away. We're going to get you in the mood tonight.

0: This gets played every time Norwich score. Which didn't get played that often last year. No, we did. Samba de Janeiro.
1: Samba de Janeiro.
0: From 1997. Now, head of production has missed a trick tonight because there is a little George fact that he did something on this day in 2007. Which, to be fair, we haven't had our usual get-together regarding the show this week because you've been busy doing stuff and this and that and the other, but this hasn't been mentioned. I'm not going to say what it is. Let's see if she gets in touch. I know she's working tonight, so she might not have a chance to do this before 8 o'clock. If she does after 8, I'll let you know what it is. But she has forgot something that George did on this day in 2007.
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That was at least, what, at least 10 seconds after they said that, that I got a message saying she hasn't forgotten and she was there. Yet on this day in 2007, George Michael became the first music artist to perform at the new Wembley Stadium in London when he played the first of two shows at the venue during his 25 live tour. And she's kindly reminded me she was there for both nights.

Lead singer of Imagination, Errol Kennedy, celebrates his birthday today. He hits in 28 countries, earning 4 platinum discs, 9 gold discs, and more than a dozen silver discs around the world between 1981 and 1983, and had a number 2 single with Just an Illusion. Just going back to the George Michael concert. It turns out that he was fined £130,000 for running 13 minutes over the time he should have finished. And also, you might have seen this clip on TikTok, YouTube, wherever, about the fact that security would not let him in because he didn't look like George Michael. There is a brilliant clip of the security guard looking into the car, George Michael sitting in the back. And he says to him, "I know George Michael, and you're not George Michael," which is brilliant. So they had to go to another security door. Mexican wonderful laws. In Mexico City, it is technically illegal for cyclists to remove both feet from the pedals whilst riding their bike. This was passed in the late 19th century after an accident involving a horse carriage and a cyclist. The rule was implemented to ensure riders never lose control of their bikes. To protect children from bullying and inappropriate monikers or names, the northern state of Sonora maintains a specific legal blacklist of forbidden baby names. Outlawed include Rambo, Burger, Scrooge, Harry Potter, and Facebook. In the state of Durango, there's a local law strictly banning the sale of corn during national holidays. It was passed to prevent citizens from using corn on the cob as a projectile during rowdy public celebrations. And finally, several individual municipalities, thank you, enforce highly specific moral codes. For instance, the mayor's office in Guanajuato once simply predicted, strictly prohibited, thank you, couples from kissing in the public in an attempt to retain good customs. A lot of big words in there, sorry. So you can't call your baby Facebook, you can't kiss in public, whatever you do, don't take your feet off the pedals. You think they're weird? Wait till we go to Canada. Because they're a lot more weird than that. Well, 107.4 FM for Great Yarmouth. We are around the world, around UK, harbourradio.co.uk this evening.

It is the weekend. World Cup warm-up for you tonight. All those tunes from the World Cup that come out every year. More to come your way tonight between now and 9 o'clock after Van Morrison.

Van Morrison and Jackie Wilson said, and it is Jackie Wilson's birthday today. So we'll have a tune from him a little bit later on as well tonight. It is the World Cup warm-up. We are 2 days away from the World Cup beginning, and we're going to go back to 1982. England, it was back in the day when teams released a song for major tournaments. It was the FA Cup final, teams always released a song, and then teams that were in the World Cup, Scotland did it, England did it quite a few times, going back way back to 1970, which we'll hear a little bit later on as well. This is 1982, and this was This Time We'll Get It Right.

0: There's a lot of production going into that. 1982 England World Cup squad. Can't beat a bit of brass, so to speak.
1: Tuesday nights on Harbor Radio with Graham Bessie. Like Gary Davis, but no one has heard of him.

Emma's here from 9 o'clock tonight with the themes, not memes. Tonight, it is songs with body parts. Oh, yeah. I don't think I could do that for 2 hours. I'd be going everywhere. The most loosely based connections whatsoever. So join Emma for 9 o'clock tonight. Songs with body parts. The first World Cup took place in 1930. Brazil leads the nations with 5 World Cup wins. And the youngest World Cup winner remains to be the one and only Pelé. The World Cup is the most watched sporting event around the world. Billions of viewers tune in to watch the tournament. European-wise, Germany and Italy have won the title 4 times each. The fastest goal in the World Cup was scored after just 11 seconds in a game in the 2002 World Cup by Turkish star Hakan Şükür, setting a record that still stands today. All-time World Cup goal scorer is Miroslav Klose of Germany with 16 goals. That's goals in the actual World Cup finals tournament, not including qualifiers. Originally, the tournament was awarded the Jules Rimet Trophy, but after Brazil won it permanently in 1970, the new trophy that we all know now was introduced. Only 8 nations have ever won the World Cup, and this year's World Cup will be the biggest ever, increasing from 32 teams to 48. The oldest player to play in a World Cup was Egyptian goalkeeper Essam El Hadray at the age of 45 years and 161 days. He even saved a penalty during a game to prove he still had it. The biggest crowd at a World Cup game was in 1950 for the final at the Maracanã Stadium, Rio de Janeiro, where 173,850 people watched the game. With tickets, it is suggested that over 200,000 people were crammed inside. The 2022 final between Argentina and France pulled in a staggering global audience of 1.5 billion viewers. Scotland begin their campaign on the early hours of Sunday morning with 2 o'clock kickoff against Haiti. England begin next Wednesday with a 9 o'clock kickoff. All the pubs rubbing their hands together. Greasy on a Saturday morning will keep you up to date with the World Cup throughout the tournament with his sports breakfast on Saturday morning. Greavesy, son of legendary Jimmy Greaves. Yes, indeed, he is, in case you didn't know that. He knows his stuff.

think that was made for the 2006 World Cup. We've got the greatest football league. Optimistic, I would say. Tony Christie, is this the way to the World Cup?

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0: Tonight is expected to be mostly clear and dry, however, some areas of cloud may edge in from the west in the early hours. Tomorrow will be mostly cloudy with scattered showers persisting. These may be heavy at times with a risk of thunder. They will turn more isolated later in the day as late sunny spells develop. Thursday is expected to turn cloudy and windy with spells of rain moving in from the west in the afternoon. Some of these may be heavy. Friday looks to remain windy with variable cloud and the odd shower, but it should turn largely sunny by the evening. Saturday will begin cloudy, but sunshine will develop through the day for all, becoming warmer on Saturday too. You can have 15 degrees for tomorrow, 16 for Thursday, 20 for Friday, 19 for Saturday, 19 for Sunday, 20 for next Monday, and this time next week, shorts, flip-flops, sun hats, sunglasses, you name it, 21 degrees next Tuesday. Sunrise tomorrow is 04:31 and your sunset is 40 minutes past 9 o'clock. Humidity is 59% and your pressure is 1,012 millibars and steady, and your observation station is none other than Norwich Airport.

0: another one of those tunes that you might get fed up with by the time the World Cup's over, especially if you're down the pub. Gala, Freed From Desire. Tuesday night, near the weekend, Elvis is on the way with his birthday selection. We'll tell you all about the 9th of June. Weird Canadian laws. And healthy facts.
1: Good evening to all our Reglias. It's the

Yeah. 9 minutes past 8 o'clock, Tuesday evening. It is the end of the weekend. Hope you're doing okay. It's going to get better weather-wise by the looks of it. Roll on next week. Michael Jackson, It's a Falling in Love. Have you seen the film yet? I've watched about the first 5 minutes of it. It's about as far as I got.

0: Man, there's so much we can do on your birthday. I'm so glad it's your birthday, baby. Oh, thank you very much for tuning in. Bye-bye.
1: He's so polite, isn't he? He even presses buttons that he shouldn't be pressing as well. Nothing to do with me. We begin on this day in 1934. American singer-songwriter. It would have been the birthday of the late, great Jackie Wilson, who you'll hear from in a bit. Iraqi English businessman, co-founded Saatchi & Saatchi. Charles Saatchi, born this day in 1943. And UK disc jockey and radio presenter, born this day in 1947. We say a very happy birthday to the legendary Robbie Vincent. Now, I can remember listening to Robbie Vincent on a Sunday night back in the day and recording his shows on cassette. Oh, yeah. If Josh is listening, he won't know anything about that. Actually, while on the subject of Josh, I should be in his chair this Sunday afternoon from 4, covering his show, because I think he's got a school trip or something and he can't make it in. So I'll be in for Josh on Sunday with your Turnback Time favourites between 4 and 6. It's either a school trip or he's got a lot of homework on. I'm not quite sure, but he won't be here this Sunday. So I'm going to sit in for him, as you do. I will be his Mark Goodyear on Sunday. He's made me some jingles and everything, so. 1961, Michael J. Fox, Canadian-American actor, producer and author, star of Back to the Future. And born this day in 1963, Captain Jack Sparrow, or better known as Johnny Depp, American actor. Israeli-American actress, born this day in 1981. We say a very happy birthday to Natalie Portman. And as we mentioned earlier, born this day in 1953, Errol Kennedy, singer from the English funk and soul trio Imagination. But for our musical selection right now, you may have guessed already if you heard the automatic button presser. Born this day in 1951, Terry Utley from English rock band Smokey, who had the 1975 UK number 3 single, If You Think You Know How to Love Me. But their most popular song was, of course... Now, I am reliably informed there is no effing and jeffing in this version. Sally called. At least I hope so. If not, it'll be the last show I do. I suppose.

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birthday boy. It would have been his birthday today. Jackie Wilson. I Get the Sweetest Feeling. 18 past 8. And we're sounding great. Tuesday night. Hope you're all right.

0: It's another one of those songs that's going to get some airplay the next few weeks or so. Sweet Caroline from Neil Diamond. And before that tonight, the England World Club Squads from 1970. And Back Home. It is Tuesday. What, do you know, I've got so many pieces of paper in front of me. Hang on. Can you hear that? That's what I do every week. I write things. I don't write things down. I print them off on a computer because writing is far too much pain in the bum to do anyway. 1990 is where we're off to next. MC Hammer broke Billboard records with his third album, Please Hammer, Don't Hurt 'Em. The record, which featured the smash hit You Can't Touch This, remained at number one for 21 consecutive weeks, making it the longest uninterrupted stay at the top position.
1: You can't touch this. Touch this. You can't touch this.

0: can't touch this. Break it down.
1: MC Hammer, special trousers and all. And you can't touch this. Could you do the dance? 8:28 on a Tuesday night. It is the World Cup warm-up on Harbour Radio, 2 days away from the first game. Mexico take on South Africa. England kick off next Wednesday night, 9 o'clock against Croatia. And Scotland is Sunday night, well, Sunday morning at 2 a.m. They take on Haiti.

It is June the 9th, the 160th day of the year. There are 205 days to go. It is National Meal Preparation Day today. I've pre-prepared a meal. I prepared myself a cheese sandwich before I came here tonight. National Forklift Safety Day. Hopefully Josh has been doing it, because believe it or not, even though he's only 12, they do let him drive a forklift sometimes at work. Call your doctor day. Only if you really have to. National Fishing and Boating Week as well this week. I have celebrated that because I went fishing last night. Just in case you wanted to know that. World Pets Memorial Day today. Strawberry and Rhubarb Pie Day. See, don't get rhubarb at all. Not for me. That's one of the things that school used to give you, isn't it? No. Semolina and rhubarb, never going to happen. International Dark and Stormy Day today. Yeah, I think we celebrated that, haven't we? It has been quite dark at times, and we have a bit of a storm as well. And finally, a birthday that we didn't forget, because said person's birthday has equated to his very own National Day. We'll say a very happy National Donald Duck Day today, as he celebrates his birthday as well.

0: is right. Who'd ever dream of starting a fight? Who gets stuck with all the bad luck? No one but Donald Duck.
1: There you go. His first film was the 9th of June 1934, so that makes him 81 years old today. Happy birthday, Donald. Never let it be said that I don't research for things, honestly. If you have just joined us, where have you been? MC from Nine, with songs full of body parts tonight. I can see eyes, faces and hearts so far, so if you've got any more suggestions, 07942 641074. Songs with body parts in tonight. World Cup warm-up on Harbour Radio. 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

Released for the 1998 World Cup, Fat Les and Vindaloo. So be prepared for some late nights and some early mornings if you're a massive football fan, because there's some weird kickoff times for this World Cup, ranging from 2 in the morning up to 11 o'clock at night.

0: the first perform at the new Wembley Stadium on this day in 2007. Two sold-out shows. He struggled to get in because no one recognised him. He was fined for being late. But was indeed the first man to play Wembley Stadium, the new Wembley Stadium, on this very day. Yep, we're 2 days away.
1: For club and for country.
0: Now, the World Cup is in Canada, Mexico and the USA. And how about some dodgy laws from Canada? You're not allowed to have any pet rats in Alberta. You're not allowed to whistle in Ontario. No snowmen taller than 30 inches in Prince Edward Island. And don't drag a dead horse along Yonge Street in Toronto. Keep your parrots quiet in Oak Bay, British Columbia. Don't go painting any wooden ladders in Nova Scotia. In Halifax, that is in Canada, taxi drivers are not allowed to wear t-shirts. And no ice cream cones on Sundays in Ottawa. Never attach a siren to your bicycle. Never challenge anyone to a duel.

Also illegal to remove any bandages in public. And no more than 4 rats per household. In British Columbia. It is also illegal to swear in French while you're in Quebec. You cannot climb trees in Oshawa. You must never water your lawn while it's raining in Beaconsfield, Quebec. It's illegal to drive backwards on an intersection or crosswalk. In Ontario, your margarine cannot be in a yellow wrapper. And it's also illegal to pretend to practice witchcraft. You cannot publicly remove paint from any buildings in Eboloki. And if you live in Kanata, Ontario, it is illegal to have a clothesline. Doesn't sound a lot of fun, Canada, does it?

That is the script and The Man Who Can't Be Moved from 2008. I did mention at the top of the show that I was lucky enough to go with my daughter, the producer and father of producer, to see Take That Circus Show at Coventry on Thursday night. Absolutely fantastic. The script were on as well. They were brilliant. As was Belinda Carlisle, who opened the show. 67 years of age.

10 minutes away from 9 o'clock. That is just about a lot tonight. Thank you very much. I will be back Sunday from 4 o'clock, in for the boy. He's got a school trip, so I'll be doing his show between 4 and 6. Em's up next with all the body parts. Arms, legs, head, toes, everything tonight. I'll see you again next Tuesday as well. Enjoy your weekend. Come on, England.

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1: Wow. Good evening, everybody, and welcome along to Tuesday Themes Not Memes here on Harbour Radio with me, yes, Emma. Tonight we're getting very anatomical because every song tonight features a body part in the title. So from eyes and hearts to lips and hands, we've got 2 hours of brilliant music, cheesy facts, your shout-outs, dedications, and maybe a few guilty pleasures too. Who is intrigued by that? And tonight's show is proudly sponsored by the brilliant Hemsby Beach Cafe, serving fantastic food and seaside favourites right next to the beach in Hemsby. Kicking us off tonight is this massive hit. It spent 3 weeks at number one in America and helped turn The Weeknd into a global superstar. We're starting with Face. Yes, Face first. Let's get this one on.

That was The Weeknd there with Can't Feel My Face. Well, do you have a track that features a body part in the title? If you do, then why not message me in on the WhatsApp number 079-426-41074. I'll leave it to your imagination, guys, but nothing that I can't read out on the radio would be preferred. Also, I'm playing a track in the background. See if any of you can work out what that is. I'll leave that one till the end. Well, next up, this track that I'm about to play also is... I'm not going to tell you what it is. Also is Face. So I've got two for Face, two for Eyes, two for Heart to start us off. This is a bit of a novelty song and it hit number one in the UK. And believe it or not, it famously kept another top song off the top spot. See if you guys know what song it kept off being number one. Here we are. This is Joe Dolce with Shut Up Your Face.

Ah, Shut Up Your Face there by Joe Dolce. Ah, what's the matter with you? I'll tell you what's the matter with me. 3 weeks on the trot I've been here in the studio and it's horrible weather. We've had thunder and lightning 3 nights in a row. 3 nights in a row, as in Tuesday nights, guys. I can't believe it. Is it me? Yeah, I'm jinxed. Well, hopefully it'll be a lot better next Tuesday because I'm out and about next Tuesday. So unfortunately, I'm not here. But there still will be a themed show, guys. So don't worry. Stay tuned because, it will be a good one. Well, who we got lined up next? We've got... we've moved on from the head, from the face. We're now on eyes. So this next track is... Van Morrison. Does anyone know what he originally wanted this song to be called? He wanted the title to be changed before the release. Let's see if you can get this one. Oh, well done to Tim and Lisa. You were straight on that last track, weren't you? Yes, it kept Ultravox's Vienna off the top spot. I can't even believe it too. What a record. Anyway, let's get this track on by Van Morrison, Brown Eyed Girl.

Van Morrison there with Brown Eyed Girl. Well, did anybody guess what the song was? No? None of you? It was actually supposed to be called Brown Skinned Girl. But, as I said, the title was changed just before the release. Then it became Brown Eyed Girl. Sounds a lot better, doesn't it? Well, this next track up became one of the biggest songs of the 1980s. Eyes. Have you already guessed it? 80s. Eyes. Couldn't leave this one out, could we? Nope. Kim Carnes and Betty Davis. Eyes. You got anything songs with eyes in the title? Let me know.

Kim Carnes with Betty Davis Eyes. Well, the song was written in 1974 by songwriters Donna Wise and Jackie DeShannon. And, well done, Tim, Jackie DeShannon did actually record the first version in 1975, but it had a softer, jazzier feel compared to the famous version we know today. Kim Carnes released her version in 1981, giving it that raspy vocal style and synth-heavy sound that became iconic. It won Record of the Year and Song of the Year at the 1982 Grammy Awards. Actress Betty Davis loved the song so much that she wrote letters to Kim Carnes and the songwriters thanking them for making her part of modern times. The title refers to Betty Davis' famously striking eyes, which were one of her trademark features in classic Hollywood films. Very interesting, that. Well, we've done the eyes. We've got two eyes. We've moved on for those two tracks. And we're now going to move on to Heart. Lots of songs do feature the title Heart. But before I get the Heart tracks on, does anybody know what's happening out and about and around the area over the next couple of weeks or the next couple of days? Well, firstly, tomorrow, Wednesday and Thursday, there's racing at Great Yarmouth Racecourse. Yes, 2 days of racing. So if you're stuck and you fancy a trip to the horse racing, then head down there. Also, on Tuesday the 23rd of June in the evening at Goulston Pavilion, it's the Goulston Clifftop Festival's quiz evening. Have we got any quizzes out there? Anybody like to do quizzes? Then get your tickets online at the pavilion. It's only £15 for a table of six, and it is a fun, enjoyable evening. So, Tuesday the 23rd of June, one for your diaries. Time comes around so quick. Can't believe we're in June already. Flying by, isn't it? Well, as I said, we're moving on to Hearts, and this is Madonna with Open Your Heart.

Madonna there with Open Your Heart. Well, the song was released in 1986 from Madonna's hugely successful album, True Blue. It became Madonna's fifth number one single in the United States. The track was originally written as a rock song called Follow Your Heart, before Madonna reworked it into a dance pop hit. Pop. Sound like right? Pop, that one, wasn't it? And let me have a look, because I'm sure I meant, yeah. Open Your Heart helped cement Madonna as the queen of 1980s pop, alongside hits like Papa Don't Preach and Live to Tell. In the video, Madonna befriends a young boy who admires her performances, showing a softer, emotional side beneath the glamour. Oh, she wore a black bustier outfit from the video, and that became Madonna's iconic 80s look. I love a bustier. They're so comfortable, especially when you're going out and about. I think that, yeah, I don't call them a bustier. They're called a basque. Yeah, a basque. Oh, you're all sending me some great songs. Another one. Two Body Parts. Well done. I don't know if I've got that one in the list already, but I will have a look in the meantime. Next up, another heart track. This one is Roxette with Listen to Your Heart. This one's a bit of a rock version. Nah, it is a rock version.

Roxette, listen to your heart. One lovely thing about coming in on a Tuesday evening has got to be the sky, the scenes as you look out over Braden. Honestly, keep moving away from the mic because I keep looking outside the windows, but just the colours in the sky, because we've had obviously that bad weather, so the dark clouds are still lingering about with the light trying to go down. There's some lovely views from up here, honestly, lovely views. I have to agree with you, Tim. Definitely, I haven't got the figure. Definitely not. And yeah, I'm not going to agree with you on your point. Definitely not. Well, I've got some great songs that are being sent in to me about body parts. So I will let you know when they will come on. That last track was released in 1988 and was from the album Look Sharp. Listen to Your Heart reached number one in the United States, helping Roxette break into the American music scene. The dramatic black and white music video was filmed at the historic Borgum Castle in Sweden. Roxette's record company originally doubted the song would be a hit in America because the band was relatively unknown at the time. But guess what? It became one of the defining power ballads of the late 1980s. See, she told them, they told them. Well, we're now going to move on to Hands. Now, there wasn't as many songs that feature Hands in the title as I thought. Yeah, you guys, I only got a couple sent in as well, so let's get the two most popular on. First one is Alanis Morissette with Hand in My Pocket.

Alanis Morissette with Hand in My Pocket. Well, we're 22:10. We've still got loads of time for the first half. I am going to give an update on the traffic and travel around about 10 o'clock for all those who are finishing that late night shift, whether it'll be a 2 till 10 shift or a 6 till 10 shift. Then weather. Yes, going on about the weather a lot this evening, because we have had a pretty dire week already. Although the outlook for next week is looking nice. Temperature's going to go right back up into the 30s, so nice. How did you all get on with Bessie's show? Pretty good, weren't it? Yes. Football anthems preparing us all for the World Cup, getting us in the mood with some great tracks. Really enjoyed some of those this evening, singing along on the way here in the car heading to the studio. Well, predictable or not, the next hand featured song is by the Beatles, and it is none other than I Want to Hold Your Hand. Do you?

Oh, the Beatles there. I want to hold your hand. Well, the song was released in 1963 and became the track that truly launched Beatlemania around the world. It was written by the legendary songwriting duo John Lennon and Paul McCartney. It became their first number one hit in the United States. More than a million copies were sold in the UK within days of its release. And the song was performed during the Ed Sullivan Show appearance of the Beatles in 64, watched by over 70 million viewers. Wow, 70 million viewers. That's absolutely amazing. Well, we've done the hands. We've had a hand in a pocket and we've held hands. We're now moving on to lips. I'm trying to say that without laughing. Now moving on to lips. This next track is Lips Are Moving by Meghan Trainor. This is a modern one today for us all.

Lips Are Moving by Meghan Trainor. That song was released in 2014 from Meghan's debut album Tidal. It was written by Meghan Trainor and producer Kevin Kaddish. The catchy lyric, "If your lips are moving, then you're lying," quickly became one of the most quoted pop lines of the decade. The track mixes modern pop with retro doo-wop style inspired by 1950s and 1960s music. Lips Are Moving reached the top 10 in several countries, including the UK, the US, Canada, and Australia. Well done to you, Meghan Trainor, with your Lips Are Moving. Next up, what do we think of this next one? Our Lips Are Sealed by Fun Boy Free.

That was by Funboy 3, that was. And our lips are sealed. Told you, I talked that up. Lightning strikes on a Tuesday night. I nearly stopped in the middle of that song and went, did you see it? Did you see it? Oh, I ain't got time to count it. Right, let's give you a bit of some information about that last track. So the song was released in 1983 by Funboy 3 after the band left the Specials. It was co-written by Terry Hall and Jane Wildlin from the Go-Go's. The Go-Go's actually recorded and released their own version first in 81, which became a huge US hit. The Funboy 3 version has a more laid-back reggae and ska-influenced sound compared to the upbeat Go-Go's version. Can't say I've heard the Go-Go's version. I'll have to give that a listen. But the phrase, "Our lips are sealed," became a popular saying long before the song, but the hit helped make it even more famous in pop culture. Now, if somebody said to me, "Lips are sealed," that means they're hiding something or it's a secret. Our lips are sealed? What's your take on "our lips are sealed"? Well, we've done lips. What are we moving on to next? Legs. We are heading to legs. Actually, this next track's got two body features in it. Legs and face. Is that a giveaway? Yeah, slightly. Well, this is the Monks with "Nice Legs. Shame About the Face."

I'm not sure if I am. Yeah, that was the clean version, by the way. That definitely was the clean version. Yes, that was nice leg shame about her face by the monks. One of the more unusual novelty hits of the late 70s, I would say. And the monks were known for their punk style mixed with humour and catchy sing-along choruses. The title was deliberately meant to be cheeky and controversial, which helped the song stand out in more ways than one. I bet it did. Well, we've actually got three songs about legs, because you've been sending me in requests, and this song has featured, well, it's come up a few times, so I need to get this one on, because Rod Stewart and Hot Legs. Let's get this one on.

Rod Stewart there with Hot Legs. That song was released in 1977 on the album Footloose and Fancy Free. Be careful, Emma. It became a big hit. Ooh, lightning strikes. It became a big hit in both the UK and the US and is still a classic rock radio favourite. Rod Stewart co-wrote the song with guitarist Gary Granger. The track mixes rock with a bit of disco influence reflecting the musical trends of the late 70s. Hot Legs is famous for its loud guitar, pounding piano and Rod Stewart's raspy vocal style. The song's playful lyrics and cheeky tone helped make it one of Rod Stewart's favourite signature tracks. Whoa, well done. Well, I told a porky, I've actually got another two tracks to play about legs because I found one that was at the bottom where I had a request come in. So we've had nice legs, we've had hot legs, I've got just plain legs to come and some crazy legs to come. But first I'm going to give you an update on the weather because it's so exciting out there. The sky's black, the clouds are grey and yes, it is lightning. Well, let's have a look what the forecast for East Anglia is according to the BBC. So the latest forecast in Norfolk. So tonight is expected to be mostly clear and dry. However, some areas of cloud may edge in from the west in the early hours. The outlook for tomorrow will be mostly cloudy with scattered showers persisting. These may be heavy at times with a risk of thunder, turning more isolated later on as late sunny spells develop. The outlook from Thursday through to Saturday. Now, Thursday is expected to turn cloudy and windy with spells of rain moving in from the west. Some of these may be heavy at times. On Friday, looks to remain windy with variable cloud and the odd chance of a shower, but it should turn largely sunny by the evening. That's Friday. Saturday will begin cloudy, but sunshine will develop through the day for all, becoming warmer from Saturday onwards. And that was updated 30 minutes ago, guys. Looking at the temperatures, so tonight we've got a low of 8. Tomorrow we've got high of 15, Thursday 15, Friday 21, woohoo! Saturday 19 and lovely sunshine emoji. Sunday the 14th, 19, high of 19 and a glorious sunshine picture emoji. And then next Monday 19, oh, I'm going to move on next week because it's looking so good. 21, 21, 21, 21. Lovely jubbly. See, the sunshine is coming back. Lovely. Get the hay fever tablets back out again. Right, we've got to move. Oh, no, I'm not moving. Nope, I'm going to let you all know what's happening out because it's just after 10. And all those people who are absolutely shattered because they've just finished work, they've been on the late night shift, they want to know what's happening out and about. So let's have a quick look through Google Maps and the AAA. I've got them both up. So there is nothing I can see other than Hamilton Road is still closed in Yarmouth. Still closed. So avoid that road. There are diversions in place if you're going that way. Other than that, everything is looking clear. Can't see of any roadworks or anything that's taken place. No. So you're lucky. You can get home nice and safely this evening without having any problems. Unless you see something that I can't see, you know the drill. Just WhatsApp me on when it's safe to do so, I must say. When it's safe to do so, then just WhatsApp me and let me know what's happening with the traffic. You could do that by WhatsApp 079-426-41074. Or any of you who know me, just message me direct and I'll make sure to get that information out as quick as I receive it. Right, let's move on to the next part of the show.
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Any new listeners who are joining me, this is my Tuesday night Themes Not Memes. And if you haven't guessed, tonight's theme is all about body parts that feature in the title of songs. Now, we've already done two legs tracks. We've got two more to go. This one is Just Legs. Yes, Just Legs. This is by Zed Top. Is it Zed Top? Zed Top. I hope I pronounced that right. Anyway, Legs. Let's play this one.

Well, that was ZZ Top with Legs. Thank you for helping me out with my pronunciation this evening. Very grateful. The song was released in 1983 from the hugely successful album Eliminator. Very interesting, that one. The music video became iconic thanks to the famous customised red hot rod car known as the Eliminator, which is obviously after the album. The video featured three glamorous women helping ordinary people gain confidence, a style used in several ZZ Top videos from the era. Oh, very interesting. ZZ. Yes, we do say our Zs properly. I'm liking that. Right, we've got one more leg track to play. Like I said, we've gone from nice legs, hot legs, legs, to crazy legs by Gene Vincent. This one.

Gene Vincent there with Crazy Legs. Classic rock and roll. Yes, we play absolutely anything on this show. Well, most genres. I do like a nice little bit of rock and roll to mix things up. So the song was released in 1958 during the golden age of rockabilly and rock and roll. Gene Vincent was famous for his wild stage performance and rebellious image. Do you know what his nickname was? The Black Leather Rebel, because of his trademark leather outfits. Vincent's powerful voice and stage style influenced other artists that included the Beatles and Led Zeppelin. The title Crazy Legs fits perfectly with the dance-driven rock and roll culture of the era. See, like a nice bit of rock and roll, don't we? Well, I'm afraid we've done legs. Yes, we've done four tracks with legs. We're now moving on to, oh, another double. Actually, two songs. These next two songs are exactly the same title. They are both called Head Over Heels. So two body parts, your head and your heels. First one is by ABBA. The second is by Tears for Fears. See which one you rate. Let's get the ABBA one on first.

Head Over Heels by ABBA. Well, that was one of the final singles released by the legendary Swedish group before they took a long break in the 1980s. So the lyrics tell the story of a glamorous woman constantly rushing around shopping and socialising. What a life. Well, this is the next Head Over Heels. This is the Tears for Fears track.

Ah, I just knew it had that ending there. Had to leave that one on. That is a really good track. You're definitely liking the mix up with that one. Head Over Heels by Tears for Fears is one of the band's best loved songs and a true 80s classic. The song was released in 85 from the album Songs from the Big Chair. It became a major international hit, reaching the top 20 in both the UK and the US. The track is known for its emotional lyrics, soaring chorus and rich synthesizer sound. The music video is set in a quirky library and became a very big favorite on MTV. Well, we're going to move on swiftly to ARMS. Firstly, this is a good track. This is ARMS of Mary, the Sutherland Brothers and Quilver. Here we go.

Arms of Mary by Sutherland Brothers and Quiver. And I don't know why, but for some reason, that song reminds me of a hymn. I don't know. I haven't got a reason why. It just reminds me of a hymn. The song was released in 1975 and became the band's biggest hit. The lyrics tell a nostalgic story about first love and growing up. Many listeners believe the song was autobiographical because of its emotional storytelling style. Well, my next song about arms is by The Cutting Crew, and I just love the intro to this track. So yeah, it's an absolute classic. Let's get this one on. Yeah, you know, we all know.

cutting crew died in your arms tonight. Well, the cutting crew were originally formed in London. Did you know that, or did you think they were an American group? Before finding major success internationally, the song perfectly captures the polished pop rock sound of the mid-1980s, and it still remains a favourite on retro radio stations and 80s albums. It's one of those drive songs as well. You always hear it on the drive playlists. So yeah, Moira, have you played that one? I'm sure you have, definitely. Well, we're going to move along quite swiftly because I don't want to run out of time, and we've still got three more body parts. So next up, we've got Skin. Yes, Skin. And this one's by Rag & Bone Man. When

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We are sticking to Skin. This next track is by James Brown and it's called Give Me Some Skin.

James Brown there with Gimme Some Skin. Now, who knows what the old slang phrase meaning of that is? It is a handshake, a high five, or a friendly greeting. There you go, Gimme Some Skin. James Brown was famous for his explosive live performances and incredible energy on stage. Yes, he was a live wire on stage. Well, we're moving on to back now. Yes, back. First up is Tramps, and this is Hold Back the Night.

That was Hold Back the Night by the Tramps. Now, I know it wasn't really a song that related to back, but it's got back in the title. And nobody requested My Back, My Neck, so there you go. That was back. Anyway, that track is a classic slice of Philadelphia soul and disco magic from the 1970s. The song was released in 1975 before disco fully exploded worldwide. The Tramps were one of the leading groups from the famous Philadelphia soul scene, and the track combines lush orchestration, soulful vocals, and an irresistible dance groove. It became especially popular in clubs across the UK and Europe. The group is best known for their massive disco anthem, Disco Inferno. Well done to you guys. Two good songs. Right, we're going to jump straight into body. Because we've had lots of body parts this evening, but we have to finish with the whole thing. Yes, body. So those who have guessed correctly this evening, who have stayed tuned and listened throughout the last couple of hours. Yes, the song I'm playing in the background is Body Talk by Imagination. So well done on that one. That was sneaky of me, wasn't it? Well, let's get this one on. We've got two more left for you to play. This is Body Rock by Maria Vidal.

Body Rock by Maria Vidal. Maria also appeared in the film connected to the soundtrack of that one. The track became a club and radio favourite thanks to its powerful chorus and electronic 80s production. Body Rock perfectly captured the breakdance and street dance craze of the mid-1980s. The song reached the UK top 20 and became Maria Vidal's biggest hit. Well done. Well, before I pop off, I'm going to just say, anyone out there driving this evening, take care. It is absolutely chucking it down and the wind has picked up. So, yeah, do take care if you are out and about on the roads or if you have to go out in the early hours. Just make sure you are well aware of the weather. Well, like I said, I can't believe we've come to the end of another edition of Tuesday Themes Not Memes. And tonight it has been all about body parts in the title. Hope you have enjoyed the show as much as I have. Thanks to everyone for listening and to everybody who has took part and participated. I've had some great messages, some great dedications come in. So thank you. Also, a massive shout out to my show sponsor, Hemsby Beach Cafe. Thank you for supporting local radio. And if you've not tried them for a breakfast, then give them a look. Yep, Hemsby Beach Cafe, right alongside the beach. Well, I've been Emma and I will catch you again. I'm not here next week, but there will be a replay of my boxing themes, not memes, because that was really popular and I know many of you have asked me to do the same again. So next week will be boxing walkouts and then I will be back the week after. Yes, I will be. But if you can't wait that long, you can always join me on a Sunday morning for my Romance Rewind show, which is all about L-O-V-E. Yes, and I've got some big news this Sunday. That's from 10 o'clock through till 12 o'clock. Join me and everybody else because it's a fun, lovely, busy, packed show. Well, as I said, it's now time for me to go. Hope you all have plenty more fun this evening and have a lovely sleep. Yes, hope you all have a lovely sleep. And do you know what we're ending it with? We're ending tonight's show with Justin Timberlake and Rock Your Body. I think we've done so much with body parts this evening within songs. So, yeah, enjoy this track and I will catch you all very, very soon. Take care. Good night from everyone here at Harbour Radio.

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